0: Music Plus.
1: Hi, it's Gracie Abrams with my new song, Hit the Wall. 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
1: Performing live has inevitably influenced the way that I write and produce music at this point. I think having a familiarity with different size venues and knowing what quiet, slower acoustic song sounds like versus a more up-tempo, you know, more filled out song. I think it's all about kind of crafting the dynamics of a show in order to make it as satisfying and memorable, you know, for the people who are generous enough to spend their energy and time and money coming to see us play. So I definitely think, having been in all different sized rooms at this point, I take them all into consideration when the song is done being written and then we get into the production.

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9: We've talked a lot about measles over the past year, but mumps has largely flown under the radar, even though it's been making a bit of a comeback as well. That's because fewer people are getting the MMR vaccine, which stands for measles, mumps, and rubella. The vaccine's been around for decades. It is effective. It is safe. What makes mumps outbreaks difficult to contain is that symptoms usually don't appear for 2 to 3 weeks after someone's been exposed. And that can make it hard to pin down where that exposure took place. And someone who is infected can transmit the virus to someone else before they are symptomatic. If you get sick, which could manifest like a run-of-the-mill respiratory virus or the telltale swelling of your cheeks and jaw, all you can really do at that point is to treat the symptoms and also isolate yourself so you don't infect anyone else. I'm Dr. Sanjay Gupta, helping you live a better life.
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Wiggle. Hey, when I'm flat on my drive to the top, I've been out of shape, taking out the box, I'm an astronaut. I blasted off the planet, rock to cause catastrophe, and it matters more because I had it. Now I had, I thought about wreaking havoc on an opposition, kind of shocking. They want a static with precision, I'm automatic. Quarterback, I ain't talking second, pack it up, I don't panic. Batter up, who the best?

0: It's One Republic, all the hits, KHOP at 95.1, me and Riley. So I'm going to be doing something super outside the box for myself tomorrow, something that I typically would not be found doing, or maybe it's right up my alley and I just never realized it. I'm going foraging tomorrow. It's going to be up in Sacramento. I'm not one to follow online influencers and, you know, meet up with them and stuff like that, but there's this guy named Robin Greenfield who has been living as a forager for like the last 3 years. Like right now he's doing this quest for like 1 year. He's only eating stuff that he's foraged out of the ground. And he goes on these walks and these speaking tours, and he's doing one tomorrow in Sacramento at a park. And so I'm going out there, and for 2 hours we're walking around a park, and apparently we're just eating stuff that grows out of the ground like a salad. So, I mean, it's either gonna go really, really well or really, really bad. I'm either gonna be like, wow, this is amazing, I feel so healthy, or I'm going to eat something that's been peed on or a car came along and I'm going to get really sick. I don't know. It looks like a lot of fun. The guy is super positive and he's a fun follow. So anyway, I'll report back on how foraging went tomorrow.
1: 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We going to get this party started.
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10: How often do you stop to wonder whether you should share something that's revealing, maybe even embarrassing, with a partner, a friend, or even your boss? In her new book called Revealing, The Underrated Power of Oversharing, behavioral scientist Leslie John says doing just that can help you deepen relationships that are vital to your life. We need people to trust us in order to get things like love, friendship, and career success. That's what she told us. When you make yourself vulnerable by revealing something sensitive, it does make other people trust you. In turn, when you ask someone to reveal something about themselves, showing that interest will generally lead someone to like you more. Why? Because people like to be asked about themselves, she says. It also signals that they are discriminating and choosy, but in a good way. I'm Dr. Sanjay Gupta, helping you live a better life.
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That'll get you qualified now on KHOP at 95.1. Bruno Mars now. It's Risk It All.

say, Freelance Friday is getting you hooked up with food from Rippin' Tap House. An amazing place to eat if you haven't gone there yet. You can get entered to win right now. KHOP.com. 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
1: It's what we're famous for here in the Valley, the American Graffiti Cruise Parade. 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
8: We've talked a lot about measles over the past year, but mumps has largely flown under the radar, even though it's been making a bit of a comeback as well. That's because fewer people are getting the MMR vaccine, which stands for measles, mumps, and rubella. The vaccine's been around for decades. It is effective. It is safe. What makes mumps outbreaks difficult to contain is that symptoms usually don't appear for 2 to 3 weeks after someone's been exposed. And that can make it hard to pin down where that exposure took place. And someone who is infected can transmit the virus to someone else before they are symptomatic. If you get sick, which could manifest like a run-of-the-mill respiratory virus or the telltale swelling of your cheeks and jaw, all you can really do at that point is to treat the symptoms and also isolate yourself so you don't infect anyone else. I'm Dr. Sanjay Gupta, helping you live a better life.
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2: Dancing on the tightrope, trying to keep my eyes closed. I don't want to hurt.

0: You know me, Jade. I like to keep it light. I like to keep it fun. It's Nightly with Jade and Tyler. That's why I love this story that I saw on BuzzFeed. A bride asked the internet for the silliest marriage advice, and, well, the internet delivered.
1: I'm ready for this, because honestly, sometimes these are the real tips you need.
0: Yeah, because there's tons of basic marriage advice out there. Thousands of users weighed in on their tips and suggestions. Here's one. Rock, paper, scissors to solve everything.
1: Actually, I love that real bad. Like when it comes to taking out the trash, who gonna do these dishes? Let's battle it out.
0: Agree on which direction knives are put in the dishwasher.
1: Oh my gosh, yeah, never put them up. Never point up.
0: When you have fights, one can always yell, switch, and you have to argue the fight from the other side.
1: That is hilarious. I feel like that's something you would do.
0: Wear party hats when you have to have a hard conversation.
1: See, you never know what's going on in people's households for real.
0: One user said a second bathroom is definitely worth the extra money.
1: It's a must. Y'all both go out to eat Mexican, you both gonna be battling for that one toilet if it comes down to it.
0: And have funny code words for things in public. Like this user said, when I'm ready to leave, I say strawberry shake. Once we left a birthday party at a bar and my friend texted me, I was wondering where you went. Someone said you guys left to get a shake.
1: They'll never know. Gotta love that inside lingo. Me and my man need to come up with a code word or phrase. What would yours be?
0: Tater tot.
1: A single tater tot? Kind of love that.
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1: 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Keep on giving me
0: all you got. This is The Weeknd.
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0: This is Nicky Orr.
1: Hit music all night long. Like this.

0: It's Nightly with Jade and Tyler. We love a new trend. And how about this one, Jade? Have you heard about it? Wildflowering.
1: Ooh, no, I haven't. This is the first.
0: Well, it's a new dating buzzword. It's where single people intentionally relax labels and timelines for the sake of having fun and getting to know one another casually.
1: So basically dating as it is. Most people don't like the labels and stuff. They want to take it easy, get to know somebody first, which is always a good plan. But also, Tyler, this might be like a scapegoat term for somebody that doesn't want to commit.
0: Yeah, I don't know why we got to put words on everything. It's basically just dating. It's encouraging single people to let a romance grow naturally with no labels, no timelines, and no pressure to define exactly where things are headed.
1: Okay, so next time a guy asks you, what are we? You just say, we're wildflowering.
0: Yes.
1: The free-spirited girlies are going to love this one.

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1: Ooh, yeah. New hit music.
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4: 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And you're hearing my new song here first, Hate That I Made You Love Me.

0: So, Tyler, you know how I told you I've been having these really scary, like, sleep-talking episodes lately where I'm saying wild things in my dreams and my boyfriend is recording me?
1: Yes.
0: Well, I've been getting nervous, I'm not going to lie, because I'm like, what if I slip up and say somebody's name and I'm not even in control? I'm not even awake. That is my biggest fear.
2: Yeah, that's a risky situation. I don't know, singing in your sleep or while in the bedroom. Both aren't great.
0: Not great.
2: Sex therapists have revealed the worst things to say during making love time.
0: Uh-oh.
2: Here's a couple things you shouldn't say. Are you almost done?
0: Oh my God. At that point, let it be over.
2: This is a tough one. Why are you breathing so heavily?
0: It's so funny because when you're in your teens, in your 20s, you try to perform for this man. You don't even care about your own pleasure. When you get older, you're like, this is... Ugh. You sweating on me, you breathing heavy.
2: Another thing you shouldn't say while making love, is this your first time?
0: Zero sexual swag. Now you gotta teach him everything.
2: And just a plain look of disgust. At that point, you just gotta, you gotta get out.
0: What a blow to the ego.
2: Gotta get out and leave.
0: Well, if we've got you up and awake now, stay close.
2: Yeah, that's right. We got the Panther who is pink. Pink Panther is coming up next on Nightly.
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15: Have you ever noticed that you mostly breathe through one nostril at a time? Even when you're not sick, even when your allergies aren't bothering you. The body actually switches the dominant nostril as frequently as every 2 hours while we're awake. That's according to Adam Taylor, an anatomy professor at Lancaster University in the UK. This alternating cycle is automatic. It's regulated subconsciously by the hypothalamus in the brain, he said. Your body does this to give each nostril a chance to rest and repair so they don't get too dried out, which could make it easier for pathogens and inflammation to cause damage. Now, Taylor also said studies suggest the left nostril may be more dominant, and when the right nostril is dominant, the body is in a more alert or even stressed state. Who knew? Pretty fascinating stuff. I'm Dr. Sanjay Gupta, helping you live a better life.
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0: night long. It's Nightly with Jade and Tyler, and coming up in a few minutes, one of the most fascinating artists in pop right now is joining us.
1: Pink Pantherist is on the way. She's fresh off the EMAs. Stateside with Zara Larsson is everywhere, and somehow she keeps turning internet buzz into real-world success.
0: And she's basically become the queen of the Y2K aesthetic, but she told us she's already thinking about what's next and why she's ready to leave that chapter behind.
1: Plus, we'll get into the fan base that's helped turn her into a full-on cultural phenomenon. The Pink Panthers fans, they do not play.
0: She is up next, and if you're here, you're already in.

0: Night crew, if you're here, you're already in. It's Nightly with Jaden Tyler, and from Boys a Liar Part 2 to Stateside, she has become one of the most influential voices in pop music. Pink Panthers is with us tonight on Nightly with Jaden Tyler.
1: Hello.
0: What's going on, sis? I'm Jade.
2: And I'm Tyler.
3: I'm Vicky.
0: Wait, is that your real name?
3: My name is Vicky, yeah.
0: Oh, okay. Well, welcome. First off, we want to give you a huge congratulations because it feels like your world is literally exploding in real time right now. Stateside is climbing towards top 5 in radio. We've been playing you nonstop on repeat. Your tour is sold out through June. You've got 3 AMA nominations, girl, and you just became the first woman, youngest artist ever, to win the Brits Producer of the Year, which is insane.
3: Mm-hmm.
0: So our question to you is, can you actually feel it on the outside with your day-to-day schedule being so hectic? Can you feel it happening around you where you're like, yeah, it's coming together?
3: Yeah, I'd say so. My team are really lovely to me. They never let me forget about this kind of stuff, which I really thank them a lot for, because it's easy to, like, I mean, I never look past any accolade, but I think it's easy sometimes to let moments like that pass you by. But my team always make sure to celebrate these things. And I work with mostly women on my team. We're all women of color. And I just feel like we need to celebrate these things because they're our first. You need to celebrate that kind of stuff, you know?
0: Absolutely.
2: So we've seen artists talk about how different songs connect depending on the country. Like sometimes a song that's quietly exists in the UK becomes massive in America and vice versa. Do you think Americans latch on emotionally different than Europe, Europeans?
3: I don't know. I don't think I've noticed that too much, honestly. I think Gen Z, like, my audiences are a lot of, like, people my age or a little younger. Some people that are a bit older as well. I think that my fan base almost transatlantically have a similar vibe to them where we are all quite emotional beings. I've noticed that the fans that I meet always feel, you know, they've always gone through something and they always tell me that my music has helped them. And so I honestly feel like it's not really something that I've noticed being more a British or an American thing or, yeah, or a European thing or Asian thing, African thing.
0: Well, that's true. You know, growing up, we saw a lot more regional music. And now that we're all in the space of the metaverse, we're all kind of under one umbrella. That's interesting.
2: 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We got more with Pink Panthers coming up next.
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22: If you are struggling with substance abuse, alcohol, pills, whatever it may be, first of all, it's nothing to be ashamed of. We know addiction is a brain disease, and we also know getting into recovery can be tough. Also, in case this helps, I want to tell you about a new study out of Harvard School of Public Health, which found that spiritual belief, the idea of a steady religious practice, had a protective effect from addiction. Experts we talked to told us there were probably a few reasons why this might be the case. Number one, excessive drug and alcohol use would not be the norm in a religious community, and people want to fit in. Two, a belief in a higher power provides people with hope and solace, great foils for addiction. And three, and I think there's some merit to this, regular attendance in a faith community also provides connection. Just like in AA, camaraderie and social support is often what you need. I'm Dr. Sanjay Gupta, helping you live a better life.
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1: Welcome in. It is Nightly with Jade and Tyler, and we are live with Pink Panthers.
2: We got to talk about, obviously, the massive success. Something that we play constantly on Nightly with Jade and Tyler is the Stateside remix from your remix album. In a moment like that, could you feel the potential as it was coming together? Or even when you and Zara first touched base to do the ideas, guys, I both swapped songs here. You're on her remix album as well. Could you feel that potential in the moment where you're like, this just has a feeling it's going to go somewhere beyond what we think?
3: As soon as I got my producer, Oscar, to change the production on it, I knew that it would probably reach an audience outside of my own soul audience. So yeah, and I was really happy it did. Yeah.
2: By the way, your remix to Midnight Sun and the production is bomb bomb.
3: Thank you.
1: Yes. We've heard you used to make K-pop fan edits growing up. We love your song Illegal featuring 17. Are there any K-pop groups or artists you'd still love to collab with?
3: Yes, I love Red Velvet. I wish I could have done a collab with FX, who I think they're disbanded now. But yeah, there's a lot of K-pop groups that NCT 127, actually my favorite. So yeah, I definitely think when there's a time and a place that makes sense, I would love to.
2: I would love to see Pink Panthers with XG, the Extraordinary Girls.
3: Oh yes.
2: Girl.
3: Oh my God, XG.
2: I'm manifesting that one for myself.
3: Yes.
1: 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She is joining Nightly with Jade and Tyler, and we got more coming up next.

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3: It's Nightly with Jaden Tyler. Tonight we are being blessed by one of the biggest artists of this generation. Pink Panther is queen of Y2K and Gen Z is in the building. I saw in a recent conversation you had, you were like, I don't know why people kind of lose their British accent when they're singing in music. And I found that interesting. I want to talk about your British identity in music. What about keeping your British tone inside of your music was important to you that you were like, no, I'm not going to do that.
4: Nothing. It's not even so much to do as being as like my birth country as opposed to, it's more just about how I say things in my regular accent. Like when I talk in my regular voice, obviously we have different ways of saying vowels and things, and our diction is just different. Like obviously when you're an American person, for me personally, whenever I would hear myself sing and it was in something that didn't replicate my talking voice, I just felt it was a bit jarring, and it made me feel like I was changing myself for no reason at all. Also, I'm a big fan of Lily Allen, and so I like how she sings. I sing in quite a similar way to her. Yeah, I don't know. I think it's just more to do with my actual accent when I speak.
5: All right, let's talk about some of your visuals and your music videos, like the newest one, Girl Like Me. It feels like prep school meets Austin Powers, like early 2000s fashion. Where do those visual references come from in your brain? How do you even come up making a music video like that? It blows my mind.
4: So Loza, who the director, I've known Loza actually since we were at school. We went to school together. I've known him since he was a young teenager. So we've grown up together from the same city. I've just always seen the potential with him. I made my first music video with him just for me. And we always collaborate. When we were at the drawing board, I was just giving him loads of ideas. I was like, I really want it to be time-based, like everything is on rhythm. I'm obsessed with rhythm, and so I was just like, okay, here's some references. There's this video game I like called Rhythm Heaven, like look at this, like I really want it to be like rhythm-based. And so he was like, okay, like we can try doing this a few ways, and we went back and forth a bit. I love my aesthetical world. I love the 2000s of it all, but I definitely must say, and everyone on my team is aware of this now, next era, the Y2K stuff, I'm trying to kind of pull away from a little bit. But I do think as a ending video, this was the perfect round off to fancy that as an era. And I think my fans are, yeah, I think they've been calling for the video, so I'm just really happy it got made.
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1: They say the holy water's watered down, and this town's lost its faith. Our colors will fade eventually, so if our time is running out, day after day, we'll make the mundane a masterpiece. Oh my, my, oh my, my love, I take one look at you, you're taking me out.

0: We are super excited to be joined by the one, the only, the great Pink Panthress. 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
1: We've got to talk about celebrating your 25th birthday in the most epic possible way. You were the literal birthday at Coachella. And obviously, it's a reflective time. You're thinking about everything that got you here, from your monumental moment being a part of history in the Olympics with Alyssa Liu, and just all the incredible guests you got to pop out. Now that you've gotten to live with it, it's been a couple weeks since Coachella. I mean, can you describe what was going through your mind in that moment, or when you think back and look at your pictures and you're like, damn.
2: Yeah, I think it's been such a crazy year. It's been an amazing year for me, but I think it's also been an amazing year for, you know, Alyssa. It's been an amazing year for, I think, Zara. It's been an amazing year for, and I just think I'm happy to be kind of, you know, in any way, shape or form I can, just kind of part of the journey, part of the story, because I don't just see it as me. I see it as, you know, a group effort. And I think we all did that. I think we all did that.
1: All the things in the universe have certainly aligned for you ladies.
0: Very cool.
1: Not gonna lie, I'm still stuck on the fact that you introduced yourself as Vicky. First of all, very cool. And wow.
0: Does anybody call you doctor? Have you got your doctorate? Does anybody?
2: No, I wish they could.
1: What's a song on the remix album that you're like, I need y'all to pay a little more attention because this is a freaking bop?
2: I love the Sugar Babes remix. I love the OK Lou remix for Girl Like Me. Check the OK Lou remix. I love her so much.
1: Awesome. Yeah. We definitely will. Pink Panthress, thank you so much for joining us. Thank you for inviting us in and having fun with the group chat tonight.
2: Yeah, thank you. Thank you, guys.
0: Thank you, Pink.
1: Night Crew, don't go anywhere. We're just getting started. More coming up next on Nightly with Jaden Tyler.
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22: People have started using AI for all sorts of things, but I cannot think of an area where the stakes are higher than your health. First of all, I'll tell you this. I know doctors who have cracked some seemingly impossible cases with the help of AI, so it can be a powerful tool. But AI can also hallucinate, provide bad advice, and be just as confident when it does that. If you do decide to plug any personal medical information into one of these chatbots, you should know that while the companies that created them have robust privacy protections in place, they are not bound by HIPAA, like your healthcare provider is. Whatever the advice presented to you, take it with a degree of healthy skepticism. Always get a second opinion. And remember, if you ever experience concerning symptoms, skip the AI consult and head straight to the ER. I'm Dr. Sanjay Gupta, helping you live a better life.
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0: It is Nightly with Jade and Tyler. Jade, we talk about all the time. Maybe you should get those toes done, take those feet pics, feet finder. You can make a little extra cash.
1: Are you trying to get me to fund our next vacation off of these French tip toes?
0: Absolutely. Rain Michaels, Brett Michaels' daughter, she is selling her feet pics on Feet Finder. No, this is not a commercial for Feet Finder. But Brett Michaels, he approved. He says it's a brilliant, brilliant business decision.
1: This is crazy. Our grandmothers never thought we would grow up to do this.

0: It's Nightly with Jade and Tyler, and I don't know if I'm the only one with this experience. I can't be. You know when you fall in love with an artist on the come up, and then Tyler, they have this huge mainstream success, and you're like, nah, they belong to everybody now. I don't feel like a fan anymore. They're giving themselves away. You ever feel like that with your faves when you start to see them get mega big and you feel like they're kind of losing touch with the OGs that were there since day one?
1: You know, I'm there with kind of what TV shows and like Stranger Things. I heard so much Stranger Things talk that I was turned off by it. I'm like, I don't want to see this show. That everybody sees that's the greatest thing ever. No, I know what the greatest show ever. It's called Seinfeld. So
0: I get that, though. I feel you. When stuff becomes too overhyped, it's like, do I even want to dig in?
1: I'm here with this first one, food trucks. Like when you find a good food truck and then it becomes like super busy, next thing you know, the prices go up and then it's like 30 minutes to get your favorite food from the food truck. That makes me angry.
0: Oh, Tyler, it's always going to be some huge food influencer that's going to blow up our gym. And then we can never even make it back to the front of the window anymore. Line's too crazy.
1: How about this Pokemon cards? Remember, like they used to be like so, like it used to be a fun hobby. Now people are attacking people at stores because they

0: can find the cards and then sell them.
1: I didn't know it was getting that crazy.
0: Oh, yeah. It's like they'll stock something at Target and like 30 seconds later, their little grummy hands are in there.
1: Savages. Damn.
0: Or even like thrift shops. They were ruined by resellers. Like people, usually it'd be like a fun thing to do. Like, hey, on a Saturday afternoon, hey, let's go to the thrift shop. Now there's like people that are there instantly trying to get stuff so they can resell it.
1: You're so right. I actually just saw someone complaining about like this boutique that had these super hyped up prices. And somebody was like, yo, I just did a Google like reverse image search. They put like 10 times the price of what it actually was. So yeah, that's a bummer.
0: And how about last one, Etsy. It used to be a great place for unique handmade goods. Now it's flooded with cheap mass produced items.
1: Etsy has always been expensive. I've never been an Etsy girl. I'm not going to lie to you. You know, this has got me thinking, if you've got one you want to add to our list, text it to 855-NIGHT-JT. What was ruined because too many people discovered it?
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22: A better life with Dr. Sanjay Gupta.
23: People have started using AI for all sorts of things, but I cannot think of an area where the stakes are higher than your health. First of all, I'll tell you this. I know doctors who have cracked some seemingly impossible cases with the help of AI, so it can be a powerful tool. But AI can also hallucinate, provide bad advice, and be just as confident when it does that. If you do decide to plug any personal medical information into one of these chatbots, you should know that while the companies that created them have robust privacy protections in place, they are not bound by HIPAA, like your healthcare provider is. Whatever the advice presented to you, take it with a degree of healthy skepticism. Always get a second opinion. And remember, if you ever experience concerning symptoms, skip the AI consult and head straight to the ER. I'm Dr. Sanjay Gupta, helping you live a better life.
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1: Nightly with Jade and Tyler.

0: Tyler, it's so crazy because the amount of construction and like road shutdowns that we've had as we are literally days away from the FIFA World Cup kicking off has been insane. My city has gotten a glow up that we needed for the past 2 decades.
1: Yeah, 16 cities from Canada to U.S. to Mexico, and it begins on Thursday. We got 2 games on Thursday. The FIFA World Cup gets underway. Mexico versus South Africa and the Korean Republic versus Chechnya. Jada, we figured out who we're rooting for. What country?
0: I'm going to root for Mexico when Mexico is playing. I'll root for Team USA, even though somebody's laughing in the car at me right now. But I got to rep the home team. Ty, who are you pulling for in this thing?
1: America. USA.
0: America.
1: Abraham Lincoln. George Washington. Let's go.
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4: 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What if your heart knew before your head did?
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5: The song I Knew It, I Knew You came about because I was lucky enough to get to see a version of Toy Story 5, which I absolutely fell in love with the film and immediately really identified with the characters, namely Jessie. And I wanted to write a song from her perspective. The song came to me so quickly that it was written, and I had a rough version of it recorded by the end of that exact day that I had seen the movie. So I was inspired immediately by it, and I really hope you like it. It's called I Knew It, I Knew You.

0: is Nightly with Jade and Tyler. Jade, did you make a little extra money when you were like in your teen years? Did you do any babysitting or any like, did you have a side hustle? I could see you like having a lemonade stand.
1: Oh my gosh, Tyler. We did have a couple of lemonade stands and we did recruit all the neighbors. It was a full blown function. You know, remember I told you my dad used to work for M&M Mars, the candy company. So not only did we have the lemonade, the country time popping, but we also had an assortment of candy, you know? But summertime, my biggest memories probably go to filling vending machines with my dad at like the Boys and Girls clubs and different cheerleading and, you know, gymnastic spots that he had them in, and working at CVS all damn summer. Tyler, I would be out at the club until the birds were chirping, 5 a.m. and clocking in at 7 to open the store. What are some of your summer memories? Working, making a little extra cash to get some food, get some gas money for you and your friends to ride out.
0: I did a little catting. I was a caddy at times, and also cutting grass, you know, basics.
1: Yeah, well, that's the thing. That's a great way to make money in the summertime because it's hot. And these grown men, they get a little tired. They look at the young boys like, you can do it.
0: The Bureau of Labor Statistics have the 10 highest paid jobs for teens. So here's some good ones if you're looking to make a little extra cash this summer. How about become a babysitter over the summer? They say the median average wage is $23.08 an hour. Like, yeah, that seems a bit like I feel like babysitters made like $10 like for 4 hours when I was a kid.
1: I was just about to say, if you got a dub at the end of doing like 6 hour shift that night, that was a come up. So these babysitters are paid.
0: They also say waiter or waitress, median average wage of $16.23. Not bad. You could be a shelf stocker. That's always what I thought I would do. If like radio, you know, didn't work out for me, I would just like stock shelves overnights and not be bothered by anybody.
1: True. That is kind of nice. Productive, and you ain't got to talk to nobody.
0: Or you can also be a tutor or even a childcare worker.
1: Ooh, there's plenty of ways to get money this summer, and you're going to need it the way the world's looking.
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10: 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It appears by its own numbers, the U.S. government seems insolvent. It's reported that the Treasury shows about $6 trillion in assets and over $47 trillion in liabilities. 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
18: Breast cancer is the most common cancer among women in the world. And according to a new study out of the University of Washington School of Medicine, an estimated 3.5 million cases a year are expected by 2050. Now, the good news is we've gotten so much better at screening, earlier detection, and cutting-edge treatments in many countries, including here in the United States. But even here in America, black women have a death rate from breast cancer that is 40% higher than white women, a disparity that exists despite our world-class treatment infrastructure. So what can you do to lower your risk? Eat less red meat? Try your best to manage your blood sugar and your weight? Exercise is really important. Cut back on drinking, quit smoking. And remember this, you should start getting mammograms. At what age? 40. That's when you should start. I'm Dr. Sanjay Gupta, helping you live a better life.
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0: It's Nightly with Jade and Tyler, and earlier tonight, we got to hang out with one of the coolest artists in pop right now, Pink Pantheress.
1: Yeah, we talked about the success of Stateside, her incredibly loyal fan base, and why she's getting ready to leave her signature Y2K aesthetic behind.
0: That's right. If you missed it, you can catch the highlights right now on our Instagram at Nightly with Jade and Tyler.
1: Or stick around because we're bringing the interview back next hour.
0: Yes. So right now, let's get into the song that started a lot of that conversation. It's Pink Pantheress and Zara Larsson with Stateside. For just a

0: Nightly with Jade and Tyler. Jade, I would ask you, hey, it's Saturday night. It's 10:30 at night. I'm like, you want to go to the bar or club? You saying yes or no? You in or are you at home?
1: I hate to say I have reached auntie status. When the sun is set, mama is tucked in to her heated blanket watching Netflix series. Tyler, I can't hang like I once did. If I hit you with the same thing, 10 o'clock, Tyler, let's go. I'm outside waiting. Car's running. Let's go. Are you hopping in with me and we're going to grab a drink? Or are you like, girl, I'm too tired for this. Stop playing on my phone.
0: Depends. If you come in and take a, if you force me to like take a shot, then probably you can probably convince me. Otherwise, I'm locked in. And there is a new research that says that the average age when people start to plan their social calendars around their sleep schedule is about 32.
1: Ooh. Okay, so we're definitely past the benchmark. This is funny because even going out to concerts, you and I talked about this the other night when you popped out to see Kesha, is hard to even stay to the end of the show.
0: Yeah, they say people are likely to turn down plans if they begin at 9 o'clock or begin at 7:36 a.m. That's the time that the age of 32 and above, they say nope.
1: Yeah, if we don't have the sun out motivating us, I just cannot get my wheels going after 9 p.m. When I was doing that club live broadcast, I used to have to look myself in the mirror and literally give myself a pep talk. Like, you will turn this club the F up, because I didn't believe it myself.
0: Yeah, 64% of people said the best kind of weekend is the one with no plans. And I am in that 64% for sure.
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20: A Better Life with Dr. Sanjay Gupta.
21: We all know how important it is to stay active as we age, especially as we get older. But I've come to realize that for as good as people are about getting their cardio in, a lot of older folks really don't seem to be doing the recommended amount of strength training or even understand why it's so important. It helps you stay functional and therefore independent for as long as possible. Certified strength and conditioning specialist Dana Santis says a great place to start is not with dumbbells or barbells, but with your body weight, which allows you to build strength while also learning how your body moves and where your limitations exist. It also reduces the risk of overwhelming your connective tissue, which adapts more slowly than muscles as we get older. Once you're comfortable, you can dial up that intensity, but do it slowly, do it carefully. I'm Dr. Sanjay Gupta, helping you live a better life.
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0: You know what really eats at me, Ty? When I've spent a couple of hours just so deep scrolling in my phone that I'm like, I could have worked out. I could have done a laundry list of errands that I had planned for today. And instead, my time just kind of got eaten away. And I hate that because I sometimes I'll hypothetically be like, what if I had worked out during this time? I could be so fit right now. Like, the time we spend doom scrolling and getting lost in the meta world is actually kind of sad.
1: Yeah, they'll get you. A new study found that spending time on hobbies may be better for your mental health rather than spending the same time on your phone. So yeah, get off the phone. And what's a hobby of yours, Jade? What do you like? What's a hobby?
0: You know what? I'm not going to lie. My boyfriend got me this clay kit so we could make pottery to do our own candles. It also has like a candle making kit mixed in. He gave this to me Valentine's Day. It's the middle of the summer. We haven't touched it. I'm adding that to my list of fun hobbies of things to get done. Hopefully this weekend. What's maybe a hobby that you're wanting to get into? A new interest that you have or something that you and your girls secretly like to do?
1: Well, I like to golf. The phone's down and you're out there at Mother Nature, you're drinking a cocktail and you're just out there enjoying life.
0: You know what? I'm just thinking about a little while ago, you were telling me that you got to work a couple of summers as a caddy. And I'm like, how was that? Because I see the girls on TikTok running up a bag.
1: Yeah, I'm not surprised there. And I've even seen some of them, they have a side OF account. It's I'm not shocked by anything anymore.

0: From Turlock to Tracy to Lathrop and Linden, from Modesto to Merced, we got you. 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
1: Jed and Tyler!

0: We talk about a lot of stupid criminals on this show because sometimes these criminals, I don't know if they don't think the plan through, but usually they get caught or B, it was just a stupid thing. Well, here's another stupid criminal out of San Francisco. A thief hired a Waymo so he didn't need a getaway driver.
1: I don't know if this is clever or dumb AF. I need more details.
0: Well, the man, he robbed a hot yoga studio, which is very San Francisco, and apparently he got away with an armload of activewear or men's shorts. It sounds stupid because Waymo is run through an app and there are cameras all over those cars, but somehow it's been about 6 months and they still can't find the guy.
1: Wait a minute. I was about to say, dummy, maybe not. This is kind of wild.
0: I mean, technically they might know who he is, but there haven't been any arrests and he hasn't been publicly identified. So he could be sitting around the house doing yoga in stolen active gear.
1: Wow.

0: It's Nightly with Jade and Tyler, and I love being able to bring these random phrases that the internet makes up into the group chat because, Tyler, what the hell is a plop vacation?
1: Well, it's something you just might need this summer. It's a new travel trend that's gaining traction called a plop vacation. Instead of cramming your trip full of sightseeing and excursions, just plop down on a beach chair and spend your vacation relaxing.
0: Always a good alternative. It's so funny because my mom is that itinerary queen, and it's like 7 a.m. until 2 a.m. She's going to want you to party, have fun, climb a mountain, and do 90 excursions with all the local, tour guides. But I will say the last trip that my sister and my boyfriend and I went on, we had no plans, and it was nice to just plop down and just soak up the sun. Do you prefer, Tyler, what kind of character are you on vacation? Do you want to chill, enjoy the scenery, suck up the vibes, have a good meal, have a good drink, or do you want to make it count and get out there and do a bunch of stuff?
1: You know, I'm the chill, relaxing guy. I love getting like that first flight out of town, maybe having a mimosa or two, enjoying, and then getting a good nap at the hotel at like 1-2 o'clock and then just relax. I've seen there was a meme on TikTok I saw. It's like, yeah, book the first flight out and then 2 o'clock you're in bed. It's like perfect.
0: True.
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19: How often do you stop to wonder whether you should share something that's revealing, maybe even embarrassing, with a partner, a friend, or even your boss? In her new book called Revealing, The Underrated Power of Oversharing, behavioral scientist Leslie John says doing just that can help you deepen relationships that are vital to your life. We need people to trust us in order to get things like love, friendship, and career success. That's what she told us. When you make yourself vulnerable by revealing something sensitive, it does make other people trust you. In turn, when you ask someone to reveal something about themselves, showing that interest will generally lead someone to like you more. Why? Because people like to be asked about themselves, she says. It also signals that they are discriminating and choosy, but in a good way. I'm Dr. Sanjay Gupta, helping you live a better life.
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0: It's Nightly with Jade and Tyler, and coming up in a few minutes, one of the most fascinating artists in pop right now is joining us.
1: Pink Pantherist is on the way. She's fresh off the EMAs. Stateside with Zara Larsson is everywhere, and somehow she keeps turning internet buzz into real-world success.
0: And she's basically become the queen of the Y2K aesthetic, but she told us she's already thinking about what's next and why she's ready to leave that chapter behind.
1: Plus, we'll get into the fan base that's helped turn her into a full-on cultural phenomenon, the Pink Panthers fans, they do not play.
0: She is up next, and if you're here, you're already in.

0: we go. We can do it all night long. 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

a masterpiece. Oh my, my, oh my, my love. I take one look at you, you're taking me out.

0: Night crew, if you're here, you're already in. It's Nightly with Jaden Tyler, and from Boys a Liar Part 2 to Stateside, she has become one of the most influential voices in pop music. Pink Panthers is with us tonight on Nightly with Jaden Tyler.
1: Hello.
0: What's going on, sis? I'm Jade.
2: And I'm Tyler.
3: I'm Vicky.
0: Wait, is that your real name?
3: My name is Vicky, yeah.
0: Oh, okay. Well, welcome. First off, we want to give you a huge congratulations because it feels like your world is literally exploding in real time right now. Stateside is climbing towards top 5 in radio. We've been playing you nonstop on repeat. Your tour is sold out through June. You've got 3 AMA nominations, girl, and you just became the first woman, youngest artist ever, to win the Brits Producer of the Year, which is insane. So our question to you is, can you actually feel it on the outside with your day-to-day schedule being so hectic? Can you feel it happening around you where you're like, yeah, it's coming together?
3: Yeah, I'd say so. My team are really lovely to me. They never let me forget about this kind of stuff, which I really thank them a lot for, because it's easy to like, I mean, I never look past any accolade, but I think it's easy sometimes to let moments like that pass you by. But my team always make sure to celebrate these things. And I work with mostly women on my team. We're all women of color. And I just feel like we need to celebrate these things because they're our first. You need to celebrate that kind of stuff, you know?
0: Absolutely.
2: So we've seen artists talk about how different songs connect depending on the country. Like sometimes a song that's quietly exists in the UK becomes massive in America and vice versa. Do you think Americans latch on emotionally different than Europeans?
3: I don't know. I don't think I've noticed that too much, honestly. I think Gen Z, like, my audiences are a lot of, like, people my age or a little younger. Some people that are a bit older as well. I think that my fan base almost transatlantically have a similar vibe to them where we are all quite emotional beings. I've noticed that the fans that I meet always feel, you know, they've always gone through something and they always tell me that my music has helped them. And so I honestly feel like it's not really something that I've noticed being more a British or an American thing or, yeah, or a European thing or Asian thing, African thing.
0: Well, that's true. You know, growing up, we saw a lot more regional music. And now that we're all in this space of the

0: metaverse. We're all kind of under one umbrella. That's interesting.
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13: A better life with Dr. Sanjay Gupta.
14: Breast cancer is the most common cancer among women in the world. And according to a new study out of the University of Washington School of Medicine, an estimated 3.5 million cases a year are expected by 2050. Now, the good news is we've gotten so much better at screening, earlier detection, and cutting-edge treatments in many countries, including here in the United States. But even here in America, Black women have a death rate from breast cancer that is 40% higher than white women, a disparity that exists despite our world-class treatment infrastructure. So what can you do to lower your risk? 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Exercise is really important. Cut back on drinking, quit smoking. And remember this, you should start getting mammograms. At what age? 40. That's when you should start. I'm Dr. Sanjay Gupta, helping you live a better life.
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1: Welcome in. It is Nightly with Jade and Tyler, and we are live with Pink Panthers.
2: We got to talk about, obviously, the massive success. Something that we play constantly on Nightly with Jade and Tyler is the Stateside remix from your remix album. In a moment like that, could you feel the potential as it was coming together? Or even when you and Zara first touched base to do the ideas, guys have both swapped songs here. You're on her remix album as well. Could you feel that potential in the moment where you're like, this just has a feeling it's going to go somewhere beyond what we think?
3: As soon as I got my producer, Oscar, to change the production on it, I knew that it would probably reach an audience outside of my own soul audience. So yeah, and I was really happy it did. Yeah.
2: By the way, your remix to Midnight Sun and the production is bomb bomb.
3: Thank you.
1: Yes. We've heard you used to make K-pop fan edits growing up. We love your song Illegal featuring 17. Are there any K-pop groups or artists you'd still love to collab with?
3: Yes, I love Red Velvet. I wish I could have done a collab with FX, who I think they're disbanded now. But yeah, there's a lot of K-pop groups that I NCT 127, actually my favorite. So yeah, I definitely think when there's a time and a place that makes sense, I would love to.
2: I would love to see Pink Panthers with XG, the Extraordinary Girls.
3: Oh yes.
2: Girl.
3: Oh my God, XG.
2: I'm manifesting that one for myself.
3: Yes.
1: 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She is joining Nightly with Jade and Tyler, and we got more coming up next.

Turlock to Tracy to Lathrop and Linden. From Modesto to Merced, we got you. 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

0: 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I live by the beat. Ooh, yeah.
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2: It's Nightly with Jaden Tyler. Tonight we are being blessed by one of the biggest artists of this generation. Pink Panther is queen of Y2K and Gen Z is in the building. I saw in a recent conversation you had, you were like, I don't know why people kind of lose their British accent when they're singing in music. And I found that interesting. I want to talk about your British identity in music. What about keeping your British tone inside of your music was important to you that you were like, no, I'm not going to do that.
3: Nothing. It's not even so much to do as being as like my birth country as opposed to, it's more just about how I say things in my regular accent. Like when I talk in my regular voice, obviously we have different ways of saying vowels and things, and our diction is just different. Like obviously when you're an American person, for me personally, whenever I would hear myself sing and it was in something that didn't replicate my talking voice, I just felt it was a bit jarring, and it made me feel like I was changing myself for no reason at all. Also, I'm a big fan of Lily Allen, and so I like how she sings. I sing in quite a similar way to her. Yeah, I don't know. I think it's just more to do with my actual accent when I speak.
4: All right, let's talk about some of your visuals and your music videos, like the newest one, Girl Like Me. It feels like prep school meets Austin Powers, like early 2000s fashion. Where do those visual references come from in your brain? How do you even come up making a music video like that? It blows my mind.
3: So Loza, who the director, I've known Loza actually since we were at school. We went to school together. I've known him since he was a young teenager. So we've grown up together from the same city. I've just always seen the potential with him. I made my first music video with him just for me. And we always collaborate. When we were at the drawing board, I was just giving him loads of ideas. I was like, I really want it to be time-based. Like everything is on rhythm. I'm obsessed with rhythm. And so I was just like, okay, here's some references. There's this video game I like called Rhythm Heaven. Like, look at this. Like, I really want it to be like rhythm-based. And so he was like, okay, like we can try doing this a few ways. And we went back and forth a bit. I love my aesthetical world. I love the 2000s of it all, but I definitely must say, and everyone on my team is aware of this now, next era, the Y2K stuff, I'm trying to kind of pull away from a little bit. But I do think as a ending video, this was the perfect round off to fancy that as an era. And I think my fans are, yeah, I think they've been calling the video, so I'm just really happy it got made.
2: Yeah, it's super bomb. Super, super cool.
4: If you're just joining us, we are live with Pink Panthers. We got more of her next on Nightly with Jaden Tyler.

0: We are super excited to be joined by the one, the only, the great Pink Panthress. She's on Nightly with Jaden Tyler.
1: We've got to talk about celebrating your 25th birthday in the most epic possible way. You were the literal birthday at Coachella. And yeah. Obviously, it's a reflective time. You're thinking about everything that got you here, from your monumental moment being a part of history in the Olympics with Alyssa Liu, and just all the incredible guests you got to pop out. Now that you've gotten to live with it, it's been a couple weeks since Coachella. I mean, can you describe what was going through your mind in that moment, or when you think back and look at your pictures and you're like, damn.
2: Yeah, I think it's been such a crazy year. It's been an amazing year for me, but I think it's also been an amazing year for, you know, Alyssa. It's been an amazing year for, I think, Zara. It's been an amazing year for, and I just think I'm happy to be kind of, you know, in any way, shape or form I can, just kind of part of the journey, part of the story, because I don't just see it as me. I see it as, you know, a group effort. And I think we all did that.
1: All the things in the universe have certainly aligned for you ladies.
0: Very cool.
1: Not gonna lie, I'm still stuck on the fact that you introduced yourself as Vicky. First of all, very cool. And wow.
0: Does anybody call you doctor? You got your doctorate? Does anybody?
2: No, I wish they could.
1: What's a song on the remix album that you're like, I need y'all to pay a little more attention because this is a freaking bop?
2: I love the Sugar Babes remix. I love the OK Lou remix for Girl Like Me. Check the OK Lou remix. I love her so much.
1: Awesome. Yeah. We definitely will. Pink Panthress, thank you so much for joining us. Thank you for inviting us in and having fun with the group chat tonight.
2: Yeah, thank you. Thank you, yes, guys.
0: Thank you, Pink.
1: Night Crew, don't go anywhere. We're just getting started. More coming up next on Nightly with Jaden Tyler.
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24: How often do you stop to wonder whether you should share something that's revealing, maybe even embarrassing, with a partner, a friend, or even your boss? In her new book called Revealing, The Underrated Power of Oversharing, behavioral scientist Leslie John says doing just that can help you deepen relationships that are vital to your life. We need people to trust us in order to get things like love, friendship, and career success. That's what she told us. When you make yourself vulnerable by revealing something sensitive, it does make other people trust you. In turn, when you ask someone to reveal something about themselves, showing that interest will generally lead someone to like you more. Why? Because people like to be asked about themselves, she says. It also signals that they are discriminating and choosy, but in a good way. I'm Dr. Sanjay Gupta, helping you live a better life.
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5: A Better Life with Dr. Sanjay Gupta.
6: We all know how important it is to stay active as we age, especially as we get older. But I've come to realize that for as good as people are about getting their cardio in, a lot of older folks really don't seem to be doing the recommended amount of strength training or even understand why it's so important. It helps you stay functional and therefore independent for as long as possible. Certified strength and conditioning specialist Dana Santis says a great place to start is not with dumbbells or barbells, but with your body weight, which allows you to build strength while also learning how your body moves and where your limitations exist. It also reduces the risk of overwhelming your connective tissue, which adapts more slowly than muscles as we get older. Once you're comfortable, you can dial up that intensity, but do it slowly, do it carefully. I'm Dr. Sanjay Gupta, helping you live a better life.
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7: Have you ever noticed that you mostly breathe through one nostril at a time? Even when you're not sick, even when your allergies aren't bothering you. The body actually switches the dominant nostril as frequently as every 2 hours while we're awake. That's according to Adam Taylor, an anatomy professor at Lancaster University in the UK. This alternating cycle is automatic. It's regulated subconsciously by the hypothalamus in the brain, he said. Your body does this to give each nostril a chance to rest and repair so they don't get too dried out, which could make it easier for pathogens and inflammation to cause damage. Now, Taylor also said studies suggest the left nostril may be more dominant, and when the right nostril is dominant, the body is in a more alert or even stressed state. Who knew? Pretty fascinating stuff. I'm Dr. Sanjay Gupta, helping you live a better life.
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1: Picture it. 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
11: We've talked a lot about measles over the past year, but mumps has largely flown under the radar, even though it's been making a bit of a comeback as well. That's because fewer people are getting the MMR vaccine, which stands for measles, mumps, and rubella. The vaccine's been around for decades. It is effective. It is safe. What makes mumps outbreaks difficult to contain is that symptoms usually don't appear for 2 to 3 weeks after someone's been exposed. And that can make it hard to pin down where that exposure took place. And someone who is infected can transmit the virus to someone else before they are symptomatic. If you get sick, which could manifest like a run-of-the-mill respiratory virus or the telltale swelling of your cheeks and jaw, all you can really do at that point is to treat the symptoms and also isolate yourself so you don't infect anyone else. I'm Dr. Sanjay Gupta, helping you live a better life.
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4: People have started using AI for all sorts of things, but I cannot think of an area where the stakes are higher than your health. First of all, I'll tell you this. I know doctors who have cracked some seemingly impossible cases with the help of AI, so it can be a powerful tool. But AI can also hallucinate, provide bad advice, and be just as confident when it does that. If you do decide to plug any personal medical information into one of these chatbots, you should know that while the companies that created them have robust privacy protections in place, they are not bound by HIPAA, like your healthcare provider is. Whatever the advice presented to you, take it with a degree of healthy skepticism. Always get a second opinion. And remember, if you ever experience concerning symptoms, skip the AI consult and head straight to the ER. I'm Dr. Sanjay Gupta, helping you live a better life.
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1: It doesn't matter if you love him or capital H-I-M. 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
8: A Better Life with Dr. Sanjay Gupta.
9: People have started using AI for all sorts of things, but I cannot think of an area where the stakes are higher than your health. First of all, I'll tell you this. I know doctors who have cracked some seemingly impossible cases with the help of AI, so it can be a powerful tool. But AI can also hallucinate, provide bad advice, and be just as confident when it does that. If you do decide to plug any personal medical information into one of these chatbots, you should know that while the companies that created them have robust privacy protections in place, they are not bound by HIPAA, like your healthcare provider is. 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Always get a second opinion. And remember, if you ever experience concerning symptoms, skip the AI consult and head straight to the ER. 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
1: Have you ever noticed that you mostly breathe through one nostril at a time? Even when you're not sick, even when your allergies aren't bothering you. The body actually switches the dominant nostril as frequently as every 2 hours while we're awake. That's according to Adam Taylor, an anatomy professor at Lancaster University in the UK. This alternating cycle is automatic. It's regulated subconsciously by the hypothalamus in the brain, he said. Your body does this to give each nostril a chance to rest and repair so they don't get too dried out, which could make it easier for pathogens and inflammation to cause damage. Now, Taylor also said studies suggest the left nostril may be more dominant, and when the right nostril is dominant, the body is in a more alert or even stressed state. Who knew? Pretty fascinating stuff. I'm Dr. Sanjay Gupta, helping you live a better life.
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7: If you are struggling with substance abuse, alcohol, pills, whatever it may be, first of all, it's nothing to be ashamed of. We know addiction is a brain disease, and we also know getting into recovery can be tough. Also, in case this helps, I want to tell you about a new study out of Harvard School of Public Health, which found that spiritual belief, the idea of a steady religious practice, had a protective effect from addiction. Experts we talked to told us there were probably a few reasons why this might be the case. Number one, excessive drug and alcohol use would not be the norm in a religious community, and people want to fit in. Two, a belief in a higher power provides people with hope and solace, great foils for addiction. And three, and I think there's some merit to this, regular attendance in a faith community also provides connection. Just like in AA, camaraderie and social support is often what you need. I'm Dr. Sanjay Gupta, helping you live a better life.
8: He's got ties. He's got socks. Give him a gift that really rocks. Treat your dad to a $5,000 basement barbecue or backyard upgrade. Pop gets to pick. 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
0: This is the TJ Show, and look at that. It's Wednesday, June 10th, 2026. Hello, J-Bo.
2: Good day, sir.
0: Hello, Kenny.
3: Hello, hello.
0: What's up, Heather?
4: Hello there.
0: Got a nice message here. Let's start with this.
5: Hey, guys. This is Deborah from Oakdale/Groveland.
0: Thank you for listening.
5: Love you guys. Absolutely love this radio show. I got to be honest. I was one of those when you first came on, and you took the time slot of my regular radio show. Like, oh, this is going to be bad.
0: So, you know, and that's the default, right? You get something new. It's like, how could this possibly be good? But, wait.
5: Man, you guys are hysterical. I love all of you. TJ, J-Bo, Kenny, Heather.
0: Look at that.
5: You guys are awesome.
0: Look at
5: that. Just I hope you all have a great day. Bye.
0: But what a great way to start the day.
6: Yeah,
2: thanks
6: better
2: for giving
6: day
2: us a chance.
0: Yeah, yeah. I always appreciate hearing that because there's a lot of stuff to choose from out there. It's like an ocean of options. And the fact that you're here and then you would even leave a nice positive message, thank you for that. We always encourage you to get involved with our show, 877-RADIO-TJ. That is our phone number. That's the number that she called, and one of two things happened. You either catch us in the studio while we're here, or you get our voicemail. We just want to get your voice on the show. We love getting your voice on the show. It makes our show so much better. Yesterday was my birthday. I had a beautiful day. My wife, Jess, took me out to dinner last night.
6: Nice.
0: And then I get home, and I was weirdly looking forward to this all day. If you were listening yesterday, Kenny bought me a very thoughtful gift. He took the gift card that I gave him for Christmas. It was $100 at a very fancy store.
6: A couple
2: really
6: years
2: nice
6: ago,
2: store
6: too. I've been sitting on that gift
0: so,
6: card.
0: So, long story short, fancy store. One of the things he got me was a horsehair brush mitten. And this is something that you put on your hand, and then you use it. It's like a natural exfoliator. They take the hair from the horse on the neck and the tail. And they even, right, it's such a fancy store, it's hair that was brushed off or fell off. Because they don't want you to think they're going up to a horse and just plucking the hair out.
2: Sure.
0: And all I could think about all day, even while I was at dinner with my wife Jess, was I can't wait to use this horse mitten on
2: that
0: myself.
2: The food must have been horrible
0: no,
2: then.
0: No, the food was great, but I was like, this is kind
6: of
0: cool.
6: You were thinking of me in the shower.
0: So I got in the shower last night. And by the way, we have a double shower head, so, you know, guess who was in the shower with me?
2: Oh,
6: good for you.
0: And I know that sounds gross because I was there, but let me tell you, it was fun for me. And I put this horse mitten in the shower. My wife takes it and has the audacity to start using it before I did. I said, that's my present. Please give it to me.
2: Haven't you used multiple things that belong to her?
0: Yeah, but at least it's my birthday. Like, let me use it. So I use it. And let me tell you, my skin is smoother than ever. So, Kenny, you bought a fabulous gift. One of
6: that's
0: the best
6: great
0: I've ever received.
6: Thanks, man.
0: Thank
6: well,
0: you
6: happy
0: very
6: to
0: much.
6: Do it. You're
2: did
6: welcome
2: you lotion up after the shower?
0: No, I didn't.
2: Well, then your skin would have been extra smooth if you would have done that.
0: Note taken. I will try that next time.
2: There you go.
0: And I will say the one thing about the mitten that I don't like is that you get horse hair on you, and then you have to wash the horse hair.
2: It's fine.
0: All right, you guys ready to do this?
2: Yes, sir.
0: Here we go.
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12: In Manteca, that overnight construction continues at 99-120. Northbound 99 now backed up towards Jacktown Road. Southbound backed up towards Yosemite Avenue. Then if you're heading into Tracy, you'll find 205 backed up beyond the 11th Street Merge heading for 580. That's traffic. I'm Ron Servi.
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0: 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It's the TJ Show on K-Hop at 95.1. This is the TJ Show, and we've got Dennis in Minneapolis. Are you there, Dennis?
1: Yes, I am.
0: All right,
1: yes,
0: very good. So I heard you've been married for a very long time. How long have you been married?
1: I met my wife in 1973.
0: Uh-huh.
1: And we are still together today, 52 years later.
0: 52 years.
1: Yes.
2: That's amazing.
1: And every day is the first day with her, all those 52 years.
0: That is wonderful. Now, okay, this is a great opportunity to learn something. So tell me, how do you keep your wife happy for that long? What should I be doing? What am I taking note of? And anyone listening that wants to have a nice marriage, what do you do?
3: And what is she doing to keep you happy? Add that to it, too.
2: Yes.
1: My wife is very attentive to me, devoted to me, and she shows it every day. Likewise, I do the same thing as well.
0: So you pay attention to each other?
1: That we do.
0: That's good.
1: And as we age, it's even more blissful.
0: Wow, that's wonderful. Mm-hmm. Hey, you know what? It's cool to hear that marriage has been a good thing for you, right? Because I think a lot of people can default to, oh, it's the ball and chain, or you name the negative thing about marriage. But it's the best part of my life.
1: It is. I've never thought of it in that way. You know, ball and chain, never.
0: Well, listen, we appreciate you picking up the phone. Thanks for calling. Thank you for listening. And you call us anytime, okay?
1: I will do that. I will do that. And I thank you very much for listening.
0: Oh,
2: well, thank you for calling.
0: Thank you.
4: Our pleasure.
0: Yeah.
1: Okay.
0: Have a good one, Dennis.
2: All right, you take care, Dennis.
1: Okay.
2: Bye.
0: Man, how sweet is Dennis?
2: To make it to 52 years, you got to feel that way.
0: Well, I mean, but for him to say, we got to get that in a quote. You know how you go to those stores and they've like wood burned a quote into a big pallet of wood?
2: Mm-hmm.
0: Can you do that, Kenny? Do you have time for that? Like, what was his
2: Add
0: line
2: to
0: again?
2: Your schedule, Kenny.
0: No, I think the line was, every day is like a first date. He just said it and I just forgot it. What was the line?
4: Something like that.
0: You weren't taking notes.
4: Every day is a new day. Every day is the first day.
0: Every day is the first day.
4: Okay.
0: Yes, I like that. Yes.
3: For me, every day feels like the last day.
0: Why? I don't understand. You hear this guy is 52 years married. Why would you want that?
3: I'm just saying. It's a long life.
0: All right. No, it's not long enough. All right. Heather.
3: Yeah.
0: You keep doing you.
2: Heather might need some food and some sleep.
0: Yeah. Are you hungry?
3: Yeah, a little.
0: Okay. Yeah.
2: That's where the attitude comes from.
0: There's a bag of granola and nuts out there.
3: Oh, thank you.
0: That's yours.
2: There's some bird food to make you happy.
3: I'll go graze.
0: Yeah. This is the TJ Show. 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
6: Well, that roadwork's supposed to be cleared by 6 o'clock this morning, and Caltrans is clearing it right now, partially, but there's still activity out there, and so northbound 99 still slows down at Jacktown Road heading up towards 120, and we still have that southbound 99 slow down as well, backed up towards Yosemite Avenue. That's traffic. I'm Ron Servi.
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0: 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How and why would someone get a misspelled tattoo on their forehead? This is a bizarre story. We'll get to this a few moments away. It's coming up in the news on the TJ Show.
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0: This is the TJ Show, KHOP at 95.1. This is the TJ Show. Our news, it sounds different around here. Kenny reads through every story he can find, and then he brings us the most interesting ones. Kenny, what's happening on the planet today?
1: A man from India accepted payment of about $2,600 to get a tattoo on his forehead promoting a crypto meme coin. Now, unfortunately for this man, they spelled the crypto meme coin wrong. So not only does he have a tattoo on his forehead, but he has a misspelled tattoo on his forehead now.
0: Well, either way, it's terrible.
2: Yes.
1: Yeah,
0: understand. So is this a company decided to pay him to do this as an advertising campaign?
1: No. So this is even more disturbing. I guess somebody behind this meme coin did this. There's a service. There's a crypto marketplace. I won't even say its name because it's really disturbing. But essentially, it allows individuals to perform humiliating tasks, sparking widespread criticism, and you can like pay these people a bounty to do just about anything. It's pretty much a service for rich people to pay perhaps not so rich people money to do dares.
2: Yeah, when people are desperate, so they're willing to. Yeah, it's disturbing.
0: That's
2: dark.
0: That's really dark.
3: We're cooked, bro.
2: Mm-hmm.
0: Well, we don't have to be.
2: Like humanity.
3: We don't have to be.
0: We don't have to go on that website.
3: Right.
0: We don't have to be available for that kind of humiliation.
2: But those people, type of people who are on those websites willing to pay people to do humiliating things, even though those people are desperate, still exist in this world.
3: Right.
0: It's dark.
2: It's like they're stripping people of their humanity.
0: Yeah.
2: Like you, it's ridiculous.
0: Well, remember that sign I read to you guys? I was at a used bookstore in a tiny town. I can't even remember where it was. And on their wall, it said, dystopian fiction is supposed to be a warning, not an instruction manual.
2: Mm-hmm.
0: These kinds of stories, it literally sounds like we're in a dark movie that 20 years ago you go, that would never happen. No one would ever do that. Right. And now it's happening right before our eyes.
1: Well, a lot of people, at least this article, is comparing it to the Netflix show Black Mirror, which is kind of like a Twilight Zone for today, where it's very dystopian plot lines and messed up situations.
0: That was kind of gentle.
1: It was.
0: You know, when you think about that, you're like, whoa.
1: Compared to Black Mirror and what's going on now in real life. Yes,
0: very disturbing. Kenny, what else do you have?
1: Well, we have reports from the airline industry. Going back to April, the airline industry spent a collective $6.5 billion on jet fuel. That's a 78% spike compared to the $3.6 billion spent last year in April. And because of this, the airlines
0: prices
1: are reporting,
0: going down.
1: No.
0: No?
2: Yeah, okay.
0: Did I read that wrong?
1: No.
2: Yes.
1: They didn't mention anything about a decrease in prices, but they did say that their profits are probably going to be cut in half.
2: Well, households feel the same way.
3: Exactly.
0: Terrible.
2: The same way. I mean, these ticket prices are going to go up. I mean, they have already gone up. They're super expensive. They're ridiculous.
0: Well, Kenny, thanks for keeping us somewhat informed.
1: That's what's happening.
0: Always a little bit encouraged. I think there's something, maybe not. This is the TJ Show.
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4: 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That's what's going on. 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
6: Still some very slow traffic trying to get into Manteca because of that late road work they had there this morning. Northbound 99 still backed up to Jacktown Road, heading up towards 120. And southbound 99 backing up from Yosemite Avenue on out towards the 120 interchange. That's traffic. I'm Ron Servi.
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14: We've talked a lot about measles over the past year, but mumps has largely flown under the radar, even though it's been making a bit of a comeback as well. That's because fewer people are getting the MMR vaccine, which stands for measles, mumps, and rubella. The vaccine's been around for decades. It is effective. It is safe. What makes mumps outbreaks difficult to contain is that symptoms usually don't appear for 2 to 3 weeks after someone's been exposed. And that can make it hard to pin down where that exposure took place. And someone who is infected can transmit the virus to someone else before they are symptomatic. If you get sick, which could manifest like a run-of-the-mill respiratory virus or the telltale swelling of your cheeks and jaw, all you can really do at that point is to treat the symptoms and also isolate yourself so you don't infect anyone else. I'm Dr. Sanjay Gupta, helping you live a better life.
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0: 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This is the TJ Show. Game 4 of the NBA Finals. It's happening tonight. Madison Square Garden, New York City. I have a question. I saw these headlines swirling around, and I feel frustrated, and I barely care about anything when it comes to sports. Mm-hmm. So there was this call that was controversial during Game 3 where apparently the Knicks were fouled. But the refs seemingly missed it. They don't call the foul. Now, after the game's done, Knicks lose. The NBA is saying, yeah, the refs got that wrong.
1: Yeah.
0: And so, what do you do about that? That changes maybe the whole course of the game. They might have won that game had they called that foul.
1: They lost by 1 point. So, yeah, I would agree with you there. I mean, there's really nothing you can do. The foul that TJ's talking about, it was away from the ball. Victor Wembanyama kind of took Jalen Brunson, who was trying to break through a screen, around the shoulders and neck area and pretty much threw him to the ground. It was pretty obvious.
2: And Victor plays for the Spurs and Jalen Brunson plays for the Knicks.
1: Yes, thank you.
0: So why don't you watch the replay? Don't they have the replay?
1: I don't think
0: you can't call that?
1: There are certain rules as far as what plays you can challenge and which plays you can't challenge. I don't think the coach was allowed to challenge that play.
0: Well, if it annoys me, it must annoy you. You're the one wearing the Knicks hat.
2: It annoyed a lot of people.
1: Yeah.
2: Even people who, like you said, you yourself aren't even following sports for real. And you're annoyed. A lot of people are just annoyed. Like, why would you not call that?
0: Well, also at the highest level, how is there not some plan so that when something is so obvious, you have a way to call it or stop the game or something?
1: Yeah, well, essentially yesterday you had the NBA's head of officiating doing like a press tour explaining what happened. And he said that You have three referees for an NBA game. One of them is supposed to be focused on the ball. The other two are supposed to be focused on other areas of the court. And you had two officials focused on the ball and only one official focused on this play that happened away from the ball. So they didn't see it.
0: Yeah, the other one's looking at the celebrities in the crowd.
2: So someone dropped the ball.
0: Yeah,
3: I mean, exactly. Spike Lee was like on the court half the time.
2: Yeah, hire him.
1: So I think what you hope for is that the officials hear this criticism and are more mindful. They do a better job next time and maybe make some make goods for the Knicks.
0: Yeah, but see, that's wrong too. You can't call it in the
2: just
0: Knicks.
2: Just call it fair.
0: Favorite.
2: Like, watch the game.
1: That would be enough. If they just called it fair, that would be enough.
0: Right. So that's annoying. Do you think they're going to win this? Or does this get in their head and mess with their mental state?
2: You mean like win tonight's game?
0: Yeah.
1: Well, I'm confident. I'm confident that the Knicks can pull it together. They made a lot of mistakes. It wasn't just the fouls. I mean, they turned the ball over 13 times the other night. So I think if they clean up their act, they should be able to win tonight.
0: All right. Very good. Well, you know, I'm upset because I predicted a sweep, and this messed up my prediction.
2: That's why we've been telling you to stop saying things like that.
3: Well, jinxed it, bro.
0: I'm going to. I stopped yesterday.
2: This is
0: the
2: choice.
0: Right. I know. It's very frustrating for me. This is the TJ Show. There's more on the way.

0: 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Is it not quite as bad as catfishing when it comes to dating? I don't know. I'm not feeling great about this. We'll get to this a few moments away on the TJ Show.
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0: It's K-Hop at 95.1. This is the TJ Show. J-Bo, you did some online dating for a minute, right?
1: I did, yes.
0: And is that how you met your husband, Archie?
1: Yes, it is.
0: Yes. So I'm curious to know what you think about this trend that seems to be catching on. So we've heard of catfishing, right? Where it's a total lie. Could be an old man in a basement pretending to be Jennifer, who's
1: yeah,
0: hot.
1: That's real.
0: And needs some Bitcoin help, right? But the world continues to try to get us to be okay with, well, maybe just a little bit of lying. Like, yeah, you know, full lies are bad, but what about just a little bit?
2: Just a little bit.
0: Just a little lie.
2: Just a little lie.
0: So this trend, it's now being called kitten fishing. It's happening so much, it has a name. Kitten fishing is where you're posting photos of yourself, but maybe they're old photos from 15 or 20 years ago. Maybe they're heavily edited. Or now, maybe you've put your photo in some sort of AI software and your face kind of doesn't look like you, but it's like a shell of you.
1: Mm-hmm. It like tightens your face up a little bit.
0: Right.
1: Like you just got Botox or something.
0: Uh-huh.
1: Right?
0: Job lies. Like maybe your position looks a little better than it actually is. Your height. You might be 5'10 as a dude, but you're saying you're 6 foot. Where's the line? You know, maybe making your education look a little bit better than it was. That would deeply annoy me. I mean, even so, I tried online dating, but we're talking over 20 years ago, like when it first came out and it was a novelty. And I even remember then, like somebody would take a picture at a different angle and you show up at the pizza place and you're like, ooh, this is not okay. This is not okay. I'm a nice person, I think. But
1: that's
0: this is not okay. And inevitably, what would happen is it would start off on the wrong foot. Like you're dealing with that.
1: Well, you're tainted now. So you're having this conversation with this person. And in your mind, you're like, what angle do you take that photo from?
0: Right.
1: You know, where were you?
2: And can you tell me how to do it?
1: Yeah, right.
0: Yeah.
1: What? Right. So you're thinking about that while you're having this conversation. So, of course, it's not going to go well.
0: Well, it also feels like the start is a breach of trust. So now you got to work. What was that all about? And then do you not bring it up? It just doesn't seem like a great way to start. And then, of course, I think of Kenny, my friend.
3: Of course you do.
1: The same thing I thought about.
0: Who has literally done this. Like, you've lied to women. And there are great examples of this that we've brought up a number of times.
3: Let's bring it up again, TJ. Why not?
0: Well, okay.
3: We're here.
0: My favorite story is he was dancing with a girl on a dance floor. So this was an in-person lie, at least.
3: Yeah, and it was at a bachelor party, too.
0: Right. And he told her, as a radio performer, that he was a mechanical engineer.
2: It's like
0: classic.
2: The same thing.
3: She was an architect.
1: But it's not.
0: Okay. But let me put something through the lens of kitten fishing. So is this okay? You were at my house a few years ago.
3: Yeah.
0: You took a picture with my dog, Luna.
3: I did.
0: And you posted it as a profile photo. Now, you didn't say it was your dog,
3: no,
0: but it could be assumed.
1: I would assume. Like, if I'm swiping,
2: right,
1: I'm like, oh, he posted a photo with him and his dog.
0: So how did that work out? Did you have to explain that it wasn't your dog when you met your now fiancé, Allison?
3: Well, that dog, your dog, did help me meet my fiancé, Allison.
0: Right.
3: And yes, I did explain to her that that wasn't my dog.
2: I feel like this is one of those things that's going to come up after they're married, like 20 years later. Like, do you remember when you lied to me about having a dog?
1: Yeah, out of nowhere.
2: And,
1: it's
2: just
1: an argument.
2: It's just like festering inside.
1: Yes.
0: All right. Well, listen, my vote is just tell the truth. This is the TJ Show.
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9: That mess through Manteca has really started to clear up now. They've opened the ramp from eastbound 120 to southbound 99. Both directions of 99 are loosening up. Heading into Tracy, though, it's still pretty rough. 205 backed up before the 11th Street merge, and that's stop and go onto 580 and over the Altamont Pass. That's traffic. I'm Ron Servi.
10: Then, a better life with Dr. Sanjay Gupta.
11: Have you ever noticed that you mostly breathe through one nostril at a time? Even when you're not sick, even when your allergies aren't bothering you. The body actually switches the dominant nostril as frequently as every 2 hours while we're awake. That's according to Adam Taylor, an anatomy professor at Lancaster University in the UK. This alternating cycle is automatic It's regulated subconsciously by the hypothalamus and the brain, he said. Your body does this to give each nostril a chance to rest and repair, so they don't get too dried out, which could make it easier for pathogens and inflammation to cause damage. Now, Taylor also said, studies suggest the left nostril may be more dominant, and when the right nostril is dominant, the body is in a more alert or even stressed state. Who knew? Pretty fascinating stuff. I'm Dr. Sanjay Gupta, helping you live a better life.
4: Jim Rome takes on sports.
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0: Good morning. This is the TJ Show. Welcome to it on K-Hop at 95.1. This is the TJ Show. You may remember yesterday at this time, J-Bo was cracking up. You saw this great ad that was flying by on your Instagram, and people were making fun of it in the comments.
1: Yeah.
0: It was for this boxing event or gym or something.
1: Mm-hmm.
0: And they didn't realize in the ad, because it was AI-generated, that there was a three-armed boxer.
1: Yeah.
0: And so someone was asking, if I only have two arms, can I show up?
1: Yeah, it was great. It was a great comment.
0: And it's like the laziness of it. They just generate image, put it out. But this is funny timing. So yesterday, there was all this attention on this, quote, product that Costco was apparently selling. And there's a picture that goes along with it and everything. And what they were claiming was that Costco was now selling a lazy river pool for your backyard.
1: Sign me up.
0: So you can buy this like inflatable lazy river.
2: Yeah.
0: You set it up in your backyard and there's pictures of it and everything. Well, Kenny was like, this is amazing. Of course. Like Costco's really done it all. We thought the 10-foot tall Halloween decoration was it all. Oh no, there's more. You can now install your own lazy river. So you look it up. And within hours, Snopes had to put out some sort of a response because people were so excited about this. It was a total made-up thing. It was all AI-generated, AI slop. But it was so real that people actually thought it was legit. And there were so many searches for it that Snopes, the website,
2: had to respond.
0: They responded and said, this is actually not a product.
2: Yeah.
0: But it is a little concerning, like as funny as that is, that people are so wrapped up in whatever's getting delivered. There's another thing that's happening where these really abrasive headlines are coming out, and they're almost like little memes saying, this is happening. And people comment, they're going crazy, they're fighting. It's totally made up. But it's about something that's real, or it's about the basketball game, maybe.
1: Right.
0: And it's like, this is what's happening. And so all of this emotion and all of these feelings are actually happening in people. They're generating their clicks. They're making money off of their clicks. Mm-hmm. And it's just a waste of time.
1: But knowing Costco and how much they value their, you know, their people and customer service, they're going to find a way to make this possible.
2: Well, they better. I mean, because it seems very attainable. Like, why not make an inflatable lazy river? I think you can. There's the technology exists to make that. I hope that this at least inspires a real product that people can someday have in their backyard.
0: You know what you could do if you're Costco? You could have a water park above the middle area, you know, where they don't have all the shelving.
1: Mm-hmm, yeah.
0: You know, they got the clothes and all that stuff.
1: Yes.
0: Have you ever been to the Bahamas? I think it's Atlantis, where you can go through and it's like a clear slide.
1: Okay.
0: And you see the sharks and everything. What if you did that and it was like a floatable ride that you go and you see all
1: the
0: things?
1: Putting a water park in Costco?
0: Yes.
1: So you can get around and see what's on the aisles?
0: Yes, it's like a transparent slide situation. It just goes across the whole store. This would be genius.
3: It seems practical.
1: That line would be so backed up. So backed up.
2: I might finally get a membership.
0: Right. You would get the $1.50 hot dog and the soda combo, and then you'd go on the ride. Or like while parents are shopping, the kids just float around.
1: That'd be cool.
0: That would be awesome. Okay. Mm-hmm. We just gave away that idea for free. Come on now. This is the TJ Show.
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5: Much better heading into Manteca. We have a little bit of sluggish traffic through Ripon, northbound 99, just passing Main Street. But for the most part, it really picks up by the time you get out to 120. Still very slow on 205 and Tracy, though, back up to the 11th Street Merge, heading for 580 and over the Altamont Pass. That's traffic. I'm Ron Servi.
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6: A Better Life with Dr. Sanjay Gupta.
12: 20 years ago, the average attention span was about 2.5 minutes. Today, it's just 47 seconds. Pretty disconcerting. That's according to new research out of UC Irvine. But really, this isn't our fault, at least not entirely. We can blame technology and the world around us. Attention, it turns out, is not an unlimited resource. You only have so much of it to give. Start paying more attention to what times of the day you seem to be at your mental peak. Try to knock out the more complicated stuff during that time. It's also important to take breaks every so often so you can more easily lock in when you're trying to concentrate. One expert said, even trying to visualize where you want to end your day with everything all wrapped up or with tons left to do. That can act as a real motivator. I'm Dr. Sanjay Gupta, helping you live a better life.
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0: 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It's the TJ Show, and if you're a rideshare driver, it seems there's a new thing that is taking points off your rating. 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

0: 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This is the TJ Show, our news. It sounds different around here. Kenny reads through every story he can find, and then he brings us the most interesting ones. Kenny, what's happening on the planet today?
1: A woman traveling from Dallas to Chicago shared her experience on X with her Uber driver who took her to and from the airport. And this has gone viral and has sparked a major debate. So this person on these two rides expressed how the driver did not help her with her luggage in the trunk. And she said, automatic, 2 stars, no tip. And that's how the video ended. And now the debate rages on. Should your Uber driver or Lyft driver help you with your luggage?
0: What do you think about that?
2: Well, I will say that when I started taking an Uber or a Lyft to the airport, the drivers would. They get out of their car, come help me load it, blah, blah, blah. And then when it didn't happen, I did realize, like, oh, this is kind of weird. You know, so
0: the good ones set the standard.
2: Yeah, they set the standard. And then I get it. Some people are like, well, some people can't lift the luggage that heavy. That's fine. Teamwork is a thing. I can help, too. But I would say, like, if you want to operate as a taxi, because that's what Uber and Lyft are doing, taxi drivers usually would help you with your suitcases. That's just me. I mean, you don't have to, but it would be nice if you did.
0: Right. See, I never expect them to help, although they always do. They always kind of surprise me. My expectations are usually at the floor for most things. So
2: I'm so sad you live your life like that.
0: Well, you know, and then you're pleasantly surprised.
2: That's true.
0: But I will say that sometimes Uber and Lyft, it feels so much cheaper than what cabs currently are and what they were. And that bothers me because I do love our cab drivers.
2: Yes.
0: But you're kind of like, well, they don't have to do it because the price is lower and it's their car and aren't they doing enough for us? The guy's got the little water bottle in the back seat. So I'm always not expecting it, but pleasantly surprised when they do.
2: You know, I've had the conversations with Uber drivers that go back and forth from airports, and they get paid more to do airport trips than people who do not do airport trips. There's an incentive there. Mm. So I feel like with that incentive should come a little bit more customer service.
0: So yeah, lift up the bag and then also pick me up and piggyback ride me to the back seat.
2: Can I have some bottled water, please?
0: Yeah,
2: just
0: yeah.
2: Chilled.
0: All right,
2: I'm down for that. Cable with some lime.
0: Kenny, what else do you have?
1: If you haven't been watching the Stanley Cup Finals, I think you might want to reconsider your decision. This might be the most exciting Stanley Cup Finals ever. The Carolina Hurricanes, they did even up the series last night on the road in Las Vegas against the Golden Knights, a 5-3 victory in Game 4. So we're now all tied up at 2-2, the series going back to Raleigh tomorrow night. And again, the excitement is awesome. I have never seen a Stanley Cup series with this many goals. Like, nice. There's a lot of scoring in this series and a lot of back and forth.
0: That's great.
2: Mm-hmm.
1: Yeah, game one, 5-4. Game two, 4-3, went to overtime. Game three, 5-4, and last night's 5-3 game. I mean, when have you seen this many goals in hockey?
0: Also, very tight games.
1: Tight games.
0: Yes. It's a great. Well, the same thing's happening with basketball. These games are like points apart.
2: Yep.
1: Super tight. And by the way, we were talking about the Knicks earlier, and I said it was a 1-point loss for them. It was a 4-point loss. I was mistaken.
0: Trying to make your Knicks sound a little better.
1: Well, I think it's what I was. I wish it was. It felt like a 1-point loss to me.
0: Kenny, thanks for keeping us somewhat informed.
1: That's what's happening.
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4: 5 and 99 both looking good through Stockton as it's the crosstown freeway between the two. If you're heading into Tracy, you are going to find that slow traffic on 205, though, beginning before the 11th Street merge. Pretty solid heading out to 580, then 580 is on and off over the Altamont Pass to North Flynn Road. That's traffic. I'm Ron Servi.
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12: How often do you stop to wonder whether you should share something that's revealing?
9: maybe even embarrassing, with a partner, a friend, or even your boss. In her new book called Revealing, The Underrated Power of Oversharing, behavioral scientist Leslie John says doing just that can help you deepen relationships that are vital to your life. We need people to trust us in order to get things like love, friendship, and career success. That's what she told us. When you make yourself vulnerable by revealing something sensitive, it does make other people trust you. In turn, when you ask someone to reveal something about themselves, showing that interest will generally lead someone to like you more. Why? Because people like to be asked about themselves, she says. It also signals that they are discriminating and choosy, but in a good way. I'm Dr. Sanjay Gupta, helping you live a better life.
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0: All the hits, KHOP at 95.1. This is the TJ Show. You know, I keep thinking I'm going to go to the grocery store or the gas pump, and the prices are going to go down. And the gas has gone a little bit down, but not as much down as I want.
1: Are you working on your comedy skit?
0: No, your opener? I'm telling you, I was visiting my parents, and I went to the grocery store, and they literally had the nerve to put $11.99 beneath organic eggs. A dozen of them. Absolutely not. And then if you wanted the cheaper eggs, they were $5. I was like, You've got to be kidding me.
1: I hope you didn't buy those because you have a friend who has chickens and she gives you eggs for free.
0: Well, you know, I didn't know I had to travel with eggs. It was a 2.5 hour drive.
1: Oh.
0: Kenny hit the streets and asked this question.
2: How are you dealing with high prices right now?
1: A lot of tears. A lot of sitting in my house in the dark because I can't turn on the lights.
0: Oh, yeah, yeah, yeah.
1: And I go down to the farmer's market here every week, get myself my vegetables, and I pray to have enough money for rent when rent time comes around.
2: So it's...
0: You know, and a lot of businesses are suffering because people are just like, well, you know, I got to buy something else, like food.
1: Yeah, or pay my rent.
2: Just being hopeful.
1: And... Yeah, pretty much. That's what I'm at this point. I'm an artist, so we were the first ones to get hit with all this so...
2: Are you cutting back on anything?
1: I've pretty much cut back on everything. Like, I only go out to eat maybe once a month at this point.
2: Okay.
1: So.
2: What would you say? Is there anything that you're still splurging on, even though you know that it's probably not the most responsible thing to do?
1: My little treat that I get from the coffee shop down the street on my way home from work. That's it.
2: That's the thing.
1: My $4 treat that I get once a week.
0: Hey, if they know how to make the coffee right, it feels good.
2: How are you dealing with high prices?
3: The same way everybody else is. You buy what you have to buy. You just buy less of it. And we raise our prices. So I'm a restaurant owner, so you try not to, but eventually you have to pass it on to the consumer.
0: So the other lady who's not going out to eat as much, this guy's feeling it, and then he's got to raise the prices.
2: That's interesting as a business owner.
3: One thing that we do is we lower the price when they come back down as well. So
2: that's good.
0: Oh, that's good. At least he's got that going.
1: Somebody does.
3: We have a pretty small menu. We print our menus in-house so we can change prices up and down. We have flexibility, I guess, that other places don't.
2: On a personal level, what are you cutting back on, if anything?
3: Meat. Red meat is by far the highest raised price.
0: It is true. We got a steak the other day, and I'm like, whoa.
1: It's up
0: there. Cows are thrilled. There's got to be more cows walking around, right, with prices like that?
3: Recently, we're forced into more pork and chicken at the house, veggies.
2: Are you splurging on anything, even though perhaps you know you probably
3: gas.
2: Shouldn't? Gas. But you need that.
3: You got to have gas, so.
2: But is there anything like, I don't know, maybe like the trip to Starbucks or ordering from Uber Eats?
3: No, I'm cheap to begin with, so I don't do any, even though our business utilizes Uber Eats, DoorDash, all of them, I don't ever use that. My father said, if you can pay for it or do it yourself, why would you pay somebody else? So I never had that mentality.
0: Well, there you go. So we'll get a few more of these on. Good job, Kenny. Coming up on the TJ Show.

0: Oh, hey, Bill, in Westminster, Maryland, what can we do for you today?
1: Well, I want to apologize for missing yesterday. Happy birthday, TJ.
0: Oh, you know what? No worries at all. How would you know?
2: He actually was really upset. He was crying and everything, Bill. Bill hasn't called to tell me happy birthday. Yeah.
0: No, it was a very good day. We had a lot of fun. Went out to dinner with my wife, Jess. Any excuse to sit across the table from her, I'm in. That's the best gift. Actually, I realized every day is my birthday with my wife, Jess. She told me that. And I said,
2: yeah,
0: that's
2: true. The table from her? You didn't sit right next to her like you usually do?
0: No, it was a tiny table. I think they did that by design. Okay. No room. Well, thanks, Bill.
1: All right. Bye.
2: Bye.
0: Bye. Bill just reminded me, do you have that bunch of voicemails that came in yesterday?
3: Yes.
0: This was after the show yesterday.
4: It's your birthday today, TJ?
0: This is Michael in Southern Oregon.
4: You didn't give me any heads up.
2: He seems upset.
0: I didn't think he wanted a heads up. Like, how would I even let him know that it was my birthday?
2: You start talking about it days before your birthday.
4: All right, well, tomorrow, I'm calling you back.
0: Okay, so keep an eye on the phones. I guess Michael's going to call. He wants to wish me a happy... It's all right. You don't need to. We don't need to wish everyone a happy birthday. It's fine.
5: Is this your birthday today?
0: This is candy now in Wisconsin.
5: Happy birthday to you. Happy birthday.
0: Okay, thank you.
5: To you.
4: Nobody's even around me. Bye, guys.
6: Wow, that was the most Midwestern accent I've ever, like, I've never heard a version of happy birthday like quite like that before. I loved it.
0: It's beautiful.
2: That was
0: she
2: awesome.
0: Should release that.
6: She really should. I like it a lot.
0: Why should I be the only one to enjoy it?
7: Hi, this is Joy from the Last Frontier, way up here in Alaska.
0: Oh, thanks for listening, Joy.
7: And I was surprised to hear that it was your birthday because...
0: What a shocking thing.
2: Why is it surprising? People have birthdays. People have a birthday every day. Every day somebody's having a birthday.
0: Yeah, if I didn't have a birthday, that should shock you.
2: Yeah.
7: It's my birthday, too.
0: Oh, it's her birthday.
2: Oh, okay, well, happy birthday.
0: Happy belated to you, Joy.
7: So, happy...
0: Why didn't you tell me it was your birthday?
7: So, happy birthday from another Gemini. I hope you guys have a wonderful day.
0: I did have a wonderful day. My wife and my kids, they made it very special. You know, I did get a personal message from a friend of mine, and she said something interesting. So this is not this Heather, but a different Heather in my life.
2: Okay.
8: Hey, TJ. Just wanted to wish you a very, very happy birthday. Hopefully you like birthdays. I know some people are sensitive about turning older.
0: See, she doesn't know if I'm a birthday person or not.
8: And hopefully that's not the case for you. But I hope that you have an amazing day.
0: Do you know anyone who's like, oh, I don't want anyone to know it's my birthday?
3: Yeah, like several aunts. God forbid you say their
0: don't
3: name.
0: Don't talk about my birthday. Age. Yeah, I don't want anyone to know I'm getting older.
2: Yeah, my brother doesn't. You can wish him a happy birthday, but he's just like, okay, whatever.
0: It's another day. That's my dad.
2: Yeah, pretty much.
0: That's another day, Tay. Mm-hmm. But no, I responded to Heather. I said, I'm okay with my birthday. I'm grateful. If I have a birthday, that means I've lived another year. And my saying is, I'm okay with DK. Meaning, this is a part of the human experience. We're decaying.
2: Okay with decay.
0: Yeah, and this is happy birthday. Okay with decay. 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

0: This is the TJ Show, all the hits, K-Hop at 95.1. This is the TJ Show. Yeah, people are feeling it at the grocery store, at the pump. It seems almost like when a place has any excuse to raise a price, they will. And there's some reasons that are legitimate, and other reasons, it's like, wait a minute. How does that go up? Like, other things go up, so somebody goes, oh, we'll push this up, too.
1: And it has nothing to do with them. It doesn't affect them at all.
0: Right.
1: Yeah.
0: Kenny hit the streets.
2: What are you doing to deal with high prices?
3: I'm making everything myself. Like, breads, butters, milk, everything I make from scratch.
0: Well, you start making bread on your own, you surprise yourself how good bread can taste coming right out of the oven.
2: Milk?
3: Yes.
2: You well, have like access to a cow?
3: No. Like, I make, like, hemp seed milk, coconut milk, stuff like that.
2: Where did you learn to do that?
3: YouTube.
0: Oh, yeah, the YouTube.
1: YouTube University.
0: We're paying for this internet. Might as well use it for what it's worth.
2: YouTube University.
3: YouTube University, yes.
2: You have your bachelor's in YouTube.
3: Yes, yes. And I am learning a lot. I work for a farm now. So now it's time for us to be able to be more self-sustaining in this time because we can't rely on everybody else.
0: Hey, we have gotten very comfortable. Like, I think about when I was living in New York City. And how normal it became to go and get a smoothie around the corner. And it's like, and that was when they were like $10. Now, right. A smoothie for $10, that's a deal. And we're literally putting fruit, banana with some ice in a blender and hitting a button.
1: Yeah, and adding some kind of milk.
0: Right. So people are figuring out, oh, I can do that. I'm capable of putting all that stuff in a blender.
2: Is there anything that you're still splurging on, even though you know it's probably not the most responsible thing?
3: The only thing I splurge on really is for my children to have fun. So we go to amusement parks, water parks, stuff like that. Like that, I know I'm not going to be able to have fun at the house for free, so we're gonna have to go out and spend money on that, so I'm okay with that.
0: Oh, that's very sweet of her.
1: Yeah, that's sweet.
3: For my kids to have the experience that they, you know, for childhood.
0: I do get surprised. My kids come up with all kinds of ways to have fun, and it's like the weirdest stuff. They just built a world for SpongeBob, and my daughter was very excited to show it to me.
1: Nice.
0: You tell them to figure it out. Eventually, they figure it out.
1: Well, I'm sure you can't build like a water slide park at your home, or else they
0: might
1: figure that out.
0: No, they do love that too.
2: Is there anything that you're still splurging on, even though it's probably not a good idea?
4: My pets. I don't know if it's not a good idea, but they, yeah, I'm not going to cut back on anything for them.
2: You're going to spoil your pets no matter how high
4: right.
2: the prices get.
4: Yes.
2: Okay, I can respect that.
0: They're happy with kibble. I mean, all they need is a bag of kibble. I mean,
1: as long as they keep eating, they should be okay.
0: I'm going to ask her if I can have some soon.
2: How are you dealing with high prices?
5: I expect them to go down very soon. They have been going down.
2: So you're just hopeful that things will get better?
5: Yeah, I mean, when gas prices go down, then the grocery prices go down. 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
2: 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Well, that's good for you. I appreciate it.
0: That guy
1: right,
0: is doing well. Fine.
1: Two different worlds.
6: Right.
1: Yeah.
0: This is the TJ Show. 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
10: Those problems we had in Ripon have all cleared up. Northbound 99 now looking good as you make your way up through Ripon into Manteca. We're also looking at better news on 580. That early part just getting into Tracy now just sluggish passing 132. But stop and go is waiting for you at the 205 merge heading over the Altamont Pass. That's traffic. I'm Ron Servi.
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13: 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It's a-

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0: Good morning. It's the TJ Show on K-Hop at 95.1. This is the TJ Show. And yes, some time back, we had to make a necessary change with our programming. And it's because my wife, Jess, would leave our house, turn the radio on for my dog, Luna. And she was so bored with the show. She thought it would keep her company. We realized what it was. It was only human-related issues that we were talking about. So we switched that up real fast. We started featuring the biggest stories in animal headlines. Once we started doing that, she stopped falling asleep to the show. She actually wants to hear what we're featuring here, and other animals like this, too.
1: Hey, Luna.
0: It's Luna's Animal Tales.
1: You're a good girl.
0: Let's get right into this. Okay, we'll start with the story coming out of Louisiana. A guy crashed his car, and thankfully, at the end of this, he's okay. But he decided to flee from police. Police were searching for him, and he jumped into a swamp. Now, this is something you never want to do.
1: Absolutely not.
0: A, you don't want to flee, run from police. But if you do decide to do that, do not jump into a random swamp.
1: No.
0: Turns out, Officer Alligator got involved and started biting the man. He jumped out. They were able to track him down with a drone. And while he was somewhat injured, he's okay. He's going to be fine. But he did get caught. The alligator officially helped catch the man, not what he was expecting. And thank you, Officer Alligator, for the fine work you're doing.
2: I'll promote him to detective.
0: Yeah, you can see that. He's walking in with the little badge.
2: Mm-hmm. He has a little briefcase.
0: Yep. Two baby birds hatched in a nest built in an unusual location. Birds pick the weirdest spots. I was over visiting my parents' house. A bird decided to build a nest on a ladder that was hanging on the side of my dad's garage. It's like, what a terrible place, but yeah, they're doing fine. The police department discovered a mother bird had built a nest and laid four eggs in the storage compartment of a not-in-service motorcycle used for traffic officer training. So they're just keeping everything there, keeping them warm, fed, safe inside their very unique nest. And they think they've got two officer baby birds in training here.
1: Can you imagine the gators and the birds work together as officers?
0: It's happening where animals are getting more involved.
3: This is utopia in real life.
1: Sheep
0: Detectives was another great movie. We've seen a lot of movies have become documentaries at this point, so I wouldn't be surprised. And then finally, in a bizarre turn of events, a Tasmanian devil. Which, by the way, what is that? What kind of an animal is that?
3: It's a marsupial. It kind of looks like a weasel, a small bear, or wombat. They're native to Australia.
1: And they go like this.
4: They spin around really fast.
0: Yeah, that's what I thought.
1: Cartoon.
0: Okay. Well, a woman got a notification on her security camera, checked the footage, thought it was a cat. Turns out it was a Tasmanian devil that escaped from an Australian zoo. The park's curator of native and exotic wildlife said, "We have no idea how this thing escaped, but an abnormally large leap was involved. Fewer than 25,000 of these remain in the wild." So they're trying to catch the Tasmanian devil thanks to the doorbell cam doing some good work out there. Hopefully they catch it soon. And those are Luna's Animal Tales, the biggest stories and animal headlines on the TJ Show.
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6: If you've been putting off the commute till the traffic got better, this might be a good time to hit the roadways. Northbound 99 now looking good out of Modesto up into Ripon. 5 and 99 both looking good through Stockton, but we're still fighting it in Tracy. Westbound 205 backed up to the 11th Street merge. That's traffic. I'm Ron Servi.
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15: A better life with Dr. Sanjay Gupta.
16: Breast cancer is the most common cancer among women in the world. And according to a new study out of the University of Washington School of Medicine, an estimated 3.5 million cases a year are expected by 2050. Now, the good news is we've gotten so much better at screening, earlier detection, and cutting-edge treatments in many countries, including here in the United States. But even here in America, black women have a death rate from breast cancer that is 40% higher than white women, a disparity that exists despite our world-class treatment infrastructure. So what can you do to lower your risk? Eat less red meat? Try your best to manage your blood sugar and your weight? Exercise is really important. Cut back on drinking, quit smoking. And remember this, you should start getting mammograms. At what age? 40. That's when you should start. I'm Dr. Sanjay Gupta, helping you live a better life.

What's about to happen next? All the hits. More of what you know and more of what you came for. Nothing but hits on K-Hop at 95.1.

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0: 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More of Kenny hitting the street, tapping random people on the shoulder to strike up a conversation about it. 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

0: 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This is the TJ Show. Our news, it sounds different around here. Kenny reads through every story he can find, and then he brings us the most interesting ones. Kenny, what's happening on the planet today?
1: The Men's Soccer World Cup starts tomorrow, but last night we had a women's soccer friendly competition between...
0: Pause. What is a friendly competition?
1: That's the term they use in soccer. It's pretty much an exhibition game. So it's a game that doesn't have stakes. It doesn't go to records or championships. Mm. It's a chance for these two teams to practice with each other, get better.
2: US sounds nice, right?
0: Sounds friendly.
1: Took on Brazil.
3: Hence the name.
1: In this friendly competition, US did win 1-0. Yeah. However, this game was historic or unprecedented. There were 8 red cards handed out to Brazil players and staff. A red card is an ejection from the game.
3: And you get one of those because you're either being hostile, right?
2: Right.
1: Yes.
2: So there's two types.
3: So not very friendly.
2: Yeah, so there's two types. Like, you could get, if you get 2 yellow cards, that would equal a red card, and then you would get ejected from the game, or there's a straight red card where you just do something egregious, like punch someone in the face, and they just were like, you can't do that.
3: Yeah, out.
2: Out, yeah.
0: Do you think strategically they're trying to hurt the other team members so that it puts them at a disadvantage in the real game?
2: I mean, you would hope not, but like, I watched half of this game and it was very chippy. Like, Brazil, for some reason, they're a very good team and they are very capable of beating the US. They are very skillful. They could have played a skillful game, but they just came out like brutes. They look like they wanted to hurt these players for some reason. Mm. And I don't know why, because they're a very good team and they can beat the U.S.
0: Yeah, I wonder if there's some strategy. I always get bothered with the exhibition games. It's like you're putting so much on the line for nothing.
2: The atmosphere at that stadium also seemed awesome. Like, there were like 33,000 fans there for a women's game, which is crazy to me.
0: All right, what else do you have, Kenny?
1: Moving on, Meta, the company behind Facebook and Instagram, it appears on the surface, at least, that they're doing a nice thing. They announced the launch of America's Workforce Academy, a $115 million initiative designed to train workers in skilled trades.
0: Okay. You know what's sad? The second you said meh, I already felt a lack of trust.
3: Yeah, I was like, I don't trust it.
0: And so while that sounds nice, there's got to be some sort of a catch.
1: Well, we'll say first that the training is supposed to be completely free, and they're guaranteeing their students will land a job after completing the program. Now, as you scroll down this article, you do learn that they're targeting certain trades. They want to train up electricians, mechanics, and fiber technicians, and then here's the catch, to help build out the infrastructure required for the rapid expansion of AI and data.
3: That they are contributing to. So they, of course, will have jobs, because it's like if you go to the police academy and you pass, you're going to have a job. Right. You finish the police academy. You know what I mean? Yeah. I don't trust it.
0: We want to train you to replace yourselves, but you'll work for a period of time.
3: Because you'll build the centers, but then after the centers are built, they don't need people to man these centers.
0: Oof.
3: So you do walk away with the skill, but prior to them having all these layoffs for people who are like in computer science and IT, I mean, they were telling everybody to go to college for that.
2: Right.
3: And now they're laying people off. And now they're telling you to go to school for trade. And I feel like it's going to be a saturated market in a few years, and they will flop over to the other side again.
0: Yeah, it's not. Doesn't feel great, what I'm hearing. But hopefully it works out for everyone. That's what seems to be happening,
3: we'll see.
0: Right?
3: I hope so.
0: Kenny, thanks for keeping us somewhat informed.
1: That's what's happening.
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6: Most of the commutes are starting to wind down. I'm starting to see a bit of heavy traffic there trying to get into Modesto. Northbound 99 backed up into Ceres up towards 132. And still tough on 205 in Tracy. It's backed up to the 11th Street merge onto 580 and over the Altamont Pass. That's traffic. I'm Ron Servi.
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13: If you are struggling with substance abuse, alcohol, pills, whatever it may be, first of all, it's nothing to be ashamed of. We know addiction is a brain disease, and we also know getting into recovery can be tough. Also, in case this helps, I want to tell you about a new study at a Harvard School of Public Health, which found that spiritual belief, the idea of a steady religious practice, had a protective effect from addiction. Experts we talked to told us there were probably a few reasons why this might be the case. Number one, excessive drug and alcohol use would not be the norm in a religious community, and people want to fit in. Two, a belief in a higher power provides people with hope and solace, great foils for addiction. And three, and I think there's some merit to this, regular attendance in a faith community also provides connection. Just like in AA, camaraderie and social support is often what you need. I'm Dr. Sanjay Gupta, helping you live a better life.
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0: This is the TJ Show, and look at this, who's on hold? Michael in Southern Oregon. We got your birthday message. Thank you for the happy birthday message. It was yesterday. It was a great day.
1: You're welcome. Well, in that case, happy birthday week.
0: I used to work with someone who celebrated their entire week and the days leading up to it.
2: My sister celebrates the whole month.
0: Right.
3: Yeah, I used to do that, and then my bank account was like, girl, so I had to go back to a week.
0: That's expensive. Well, Michael, I don't want to be too forward here, but is it safe if you mailed me one of your chickens as a present?
1: No.
0: Okay, then let's not do that.
3: Yeah.
0: I just had enough.
3: Bad idea.
0: I don't know if there's a way. I saw one time on the highway, there was a big truck, and it had like 1,000 chickens on it, so I've always wondered. There were
3: sad.
0: Feathers flying out of the
3: very
0: back.
3: Very sad situation.
0: Yeah, I think they were going to a party.
2: Doing the chicken dance.
3: Yeah.
0: Michael, you have a great day. Thanks again.
1: You're welcome.
0: All right, bye.
3: All right, bye, Michael.
2: See ya.
0: You know, off the radio, I just witnessed the cutest thing. I think you saw it too. Heather gets a FaceTime from her husband, Lewis, and it was all just to show her that he found a snake outside. He was excited to share the good news.
3: Yeah.
0: I thought that was cute.
3: Very cute.
0: You got a big smile on your face.
4: Well, he likes to show me all the little critters he sees when he goes on his walks. I'll take a picture of it every time and then, like, show me. Cool bird, like a cardinal or a blue jay. Or he found this, like, little, like, actually it was kind of fat. It was, like, this fat, fuzzy caterpillar.
0: Oh, yeah. Those are weird. I don't know what they turn into. I think a butterfly.
4: I hope so.
0: Yeah. By the way, speaking of birds, you know how we've been talking for years now? We want to make friends with crows?
4: Yeah.
0: Well, I look out my window. And I couldn't believe it was a crow right next to the window. I thought, wow, look at that. That's close. I was about to go outside. And then I realized he was walking towards, we have a blueberry bush that we just planted. There were 3 crows in the blueberry bush attacking the blueberries.
3: Nice.
0: I didn't even get to eat them. They ate them all right
3: like,
0: in front of me.
3: Like, this is food for me.
0: Yeah. And then they saw me. And the second they saw me, they all flew away. And I was like, first of all, amazing that through a window with reflections and everything, they knew that I was there. I wonder if they heard me and they abandoned the blueberry bush. But I thought that was the thing that drew them in. So I think if we're going to befriend crows, maybe blueberries is the way
3: them.
0: To go.
3: I'm sure they'll like it.
0: Yes.
2: Well, I'd heard that they like kibble because they do eat meat. So I've had a bowl of cat kibble on my balcony for the past week.
0: Did they show up?
2: I haven't seen it, but there's less kibble there now than there was before.
0: Okay, let's keep trying.
3: If you see a chunky raccoon running around your neighborhood, that's because he's eating it.
0: Got there first. This is the TJ Show. 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

0: It's K-Hop at 95.1. It's the TJ Show, and a soccer-friendly is what they call the game. Why was it not so friendly yesterday? We'll get to this a few moments away. It's in the news on the TJ Show.
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4: 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That's traffic. I'm Ron Servi.
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13: People have started using AI for all sorts of things, but I cannot think of an area where the stakes are higher than your health. First of all, I'll tell you this. I know doctors who have cracked some seemingly impossible cases with the help of AI, so it can be a powerful tool. But AI can also hallucinate, provide bad advice, and be just as confident when it does that. If you do decide to plug any personal medical information into one of these chatbots, you should know that while the companies that created them have robust privacy protections in place, they are not bound by HIPAA, like your healthcare provider is. Whatever the advice presented to you, take it with a degree of healthy skepticism. Always get a second opinion. And remember, if you ever experience concerning symptoms, skip the AI consult and head straight to the ER. 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

0: 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This is the TJ Show, and we've got Kirsten in California. Is that really you, Kirsten?
1: Yes.
0: Hey, so not too long ago, we played back your message, and you were asking a question. Was something weighing on your conscience about what you asked us?
1: Yes. I've been going on these little road trips to try new coffee shops and driving through a bunch of beautiful orange orchards. Couldn't resist temptation, had to steal a few, talk to my friends about it. We were trying to figure out, is it better to steal fruit from a big orchard or from somebody's tree in their yard? I wanted to see what you guys thought about that.
0: Yeah, and we all had our opinions on that.
2: Yeah, I say ask for forgiveness, not permission, but you know, whatever.
0: And Kenny, what would you say?
3: I said I thought the house would be a better, more appropriate steal.
4: Yeah, I don't care. Steal from wherever.
0: Yeah, see, I just can't do it. I feel like I would have a hard time eating the fruit. I feel like, do you ever feel bad about eating the stolen orange?
1: Oh, I felt super guilty. But I did choose carefully. I saw there was a fence and there was a whole bunch of oranges hanging over the fence line. And so I felt like maybe those were a fair grab. And, you know, I took like two or three and they were the best oranges I've ever had.
0: You know, I believe all that.
2: It's over the fence.
4: Right.
2: Have public domain at that point.
0: Did you ever think maybe I'll talk to the people there and ask if I could take one? Because I think you'd be surprised if you ask. I bet they'd say yes.
1: Yeah, I ended up taking them from a big orchard. And if there was somebody out there, I'd, you know, probably be like, hey, can I grab a few? But there was no one there. And there were so many oranges and they were ripe and they were falling on the ground. I was like, surely they can spare a couple for me, right?
0: But I wonder, do you feel bad about it? And that's part of the reason why you called us. Like, it sounds like you've...
2: Do you want her to feel bad?
0: No, I don't. I don't want her to feel bad. I'm always just curious to know what prompts people to do things.
1: I did feel bad, but the curiosity and the novelty of picking fruit off of a tree, like I'd never done that before. And I was like, this is going to be such a cool experience as opposed to going to the grocery store, getting fruit, not local, not going to be ripe. And those oranges tasted so good.
0: Right.
1: So, well, you know, I felt guilty, but I also felt like it was worth it.
0: I feel like it's not worth sitting with the guilt. Like that's the thing that... Even if it inconveniences me, just for me, I try to do what's going to make me feel good on the other side of it. So I'm not questioning like, oh, which one is worse, this one or that one. And also, you know, these farmers, they need all the support they can get, right? People are putting them out of business every other day. Next thing you know, a farm goes out of business. There's an Apple store there.
2: But, I mean, it's possible those oranges would have landed on the floor. And she's testing the product and now giving it a glowing recommendation.
0: Right. And who's not in the mood for oranges?
2: Right?
0: So I guess it all comes back around. Well, listen, Kirsten, it's so great to talk to you. Thank you for leaving us that message. We had fun answering it. And I'm in the mood for an orange. So the orange business will prosper anyway.
1: All right. Buy local.
2: There you go. That's the most important thing.
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6: Most of the commutes have started to clear up, but still fighting it out in 205 in Tracy. 205 backed up to the 11th Street merge, heading out to 580, and it's going to continue more sluggish than stop and go once you get onto 580, but it continues over the Altamont Pass to North Flynn Road. That's traffic. I'm Ron Servi.
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19: Have you ever noticed that you mostly breathe through one nostril at a time? Even when you're not sick, even when your allergies aren't bothering you. The body actually switches the dominant nostril as frequently as every 2 hours while we're awake. That's according to Adam Taylor, an anatomy professor at Lancaster University in the UK. This alternating cycle is automatic. It's regulated subconsciously by the hypothalamus in the brain, he said. Your body does this to give each nostril a chance to rest and repair so they don't get too dried out, which could make it easier for pathogens and inflammation to cause damage. Now, Taylor also said studies suggest the left nostril may be more dominant, and when the right nostril is dominant, the body is in a more alert or even stressed state. Who knew? Pretty fascinating stuff. I'm Dr. Sanjay Gupta, helping you live a better life.
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0: All the hits, K-Hop at 95.1. This is the TJ Show, and soccer fans, tomorrow's the day. You already know that. I don't need to say it. I'm saying it to myself. I need to take
1: a reminder to yourself.
0: Yeah, you know, what happens is I wind up watching soccer by accident, and I wind up loving what I see. It's usually I'm out to dinner at a restaurant, and then it's on in the background, and my wife Jess gets annoyed. She's like, hello, what are you looking at? I'm like, oh, there's a TV behind you. Because these games are always exciting. Like, there is something that I don't understand why I didn't become a fan sooner. It took, when I was living in New England, going to a New England Revolution game, watching it there for the first time in person. It was one of the most exciting sporting events I've ever been to. And now the World Cup, it's in North America.
1: Mm-hmm. Yeah.
0: I'm excited that people who are, like a Heather.
2: Hi.
0: You're thrilled. You've been playing soccer since you were a kid.
2: I have, and I'm super stoked that the World Cup is happening.
0: So a lot of people traveling to see these games. Have they knocked down the prices at all? Is there any hope that the tickets are going to get cheaper?
3: Well, I was reading something that FIFA actually used dynamic pricing for their tickets for the first time ever, and that may explain why the ticket prices were so high, but perhaps that may also explain, if they do lower, why they lower we get closer to them.
0: I would think as it gets closer to some of these games, there's got to be open seats.
1: You would hope so. Like, they want to fill some of these seats.
0: Yes.
1: They want to make some kind of money.
3: Well, I just read something for the U.S. opener, which is Friday night. There's 4,000 seats still available.
0: There you go. So this is an opportunity.
3: Ridiculous.
0: What a great opportunity if it gets right down to the wire. Maybe you roll the dice. Seems like it's complicated to get to some of these stadiums, right? We're seeing signs all over the highway. Plan now.
3: And you're not allowed to drive to many of them.
1: Right.
0: Yeah.
3: Yeah, they've outlawed tailgating in most places.
1: I mean, Heather and I are just going to grab a bite to eat and watch a game. That's
2: right,
1: what we're going to
2: exactly.
1: do. Because we can't afford those tickets anyways. Right.
0: So a lot of people...
2: For the dinner.
0: The dinner?
2: The dinner, yeah. Right. Jay Bogle, you got me?
1: What? You invited me!
0: Yeah. The funny thing, so there's a headline in a lot of places today that some of the fans who are visiting from out of the country, they're blown away by things that we've been taking for granted. They called Taco Bell a holy land.
1: I don't know about that.
3: I agree.
0: They said the first Waffle House experience, 1 a.m., quote, great food, great prices, friendly staff, 10 out of 10, we will be coming back.
2: Like,
0: you think
2: staff.
0: About
2: friendly staff. I mean, I do love the food and the prices are good,
1: yes.
2: but I've never experienced that friendly of a staff at a Waffle House at 1 a.m.
0: And you think about some of the food overseas, it's some of the best in the world, and they're talking about Waffle House. Why did no one tell me about ranch sauce? They're discovering ranch sauce for the first time. Europe, we need ranch, ASAP. I would think they'd have it already. I guess they don't. There's another person who posted a picture of Coke remix machines with all the flavor options with a caption that says, LMAO, how am I supposed to choose from all of this? This is overwhelming me.
1: Cherry Coke is always a great choice.
0: Yes, or water.
1: That's true. That too.
0: Stay with the water. And then another one, not going to lie, big gulps from 7-Eleven are easily one of my favorite things, FAVOURITE, things I've discovered in America so far.
1: This is heartbreaking because everything they're highlighting is just straight gluttony.
2: Right.
1: Like, it's just food. Like, it's big portions. The things are not healthy for you. Like, it's nothing like, oh, look, the beautiful parks and the sidewalks. It's like, no, look at all this fatty food.
0: Yeah. You know, I went to a Turkish bakery the other day. Their dessert, it was nuts and some nice syrup. Okay? And that was wonderful.
2: Perfect.
0: But it wasn't 5,000 grams of sugar.
1: Yeah.
0: And, you know, I loved it. This is the TJ Show.
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5: 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That's traffic. I'm Ron Servi.
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12: 20 years ago, the average attention span was about 2.5 minutes. Today, it's just 47 seconds. Pretty disconcerting. That's according to new research out of UC Irvine. But really, this isn't our fault, at least not entirely. We can blame technology and the world around us. Attention, it turns out, is not an unlimited resource. You only have so much of it to give. Start paying more attention to what times of the day you seem to be at your mental peak. Try to knock out the more complicated stuff during that time. It's also important to take breaks every so often so you can more easily lock in when you're trying to concentrate. One expert said, even trying to visualize where you want to end your day with everything all wrapped up or with tons left to do, that can act as a real motivator. I'm Dr. Sanjay Gupta, helping you live a better life.
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0: All the hits, KHOP at 95.1. This is the TJ Show, our news. It sounds different around here. Kenny reads through every story he can find, and then he brings us the most interesting ones. Kenny, what's happening on the planet today?
1: The TSA has announced that new technology is coming to airports that will perhaps allow you to bring whatever size liquid container you want. So you won't get your toothpaste thrown away because it's above 3.4 ounces.
0: I've always wondered if over the years when they confiscate toothpaste or whatever it is, or like some of these really expensive lotions, they're 3.2 ounces, not quite three. Thought you'd get away with it.
1: Yeah.
0: Is there some collection behind the scenes where they're making out? That's why their skin is so nice, right?
2: Oh.
0: That's why they look so good,
2: really?
0: Right?
2: Yes.
0: They're glowing at the airport.
1: When they patted me down the last time, very soft touch.
0: Yes, yeah. not even a little bit of harsh. It's
1: that
0: amazing.
1: That explains it.
0: I mean, listen, so as long as someone's using it, I don't want them to throw it out.
3: And if it's not open, they re-gift it for Christmas. They're like, hey, I got some my mama.
0: Or Kenny. eBay. They're getting rich.
3: There you go.
1: Yeah, so it appears the TSA is starting to roll out these 3D computed tomography security scanners. It uses CT technology, like if you were to get a CT scan on your body. But this will be able to determine whether or not the liquid in the container, regardless of its size, is dangerous or safe to fly with. The thing is, they're aggressively, quote-unquote, deploying these 3D scanners, but it's going to take a long time. There are a lot of airports. The plan is, or at least the hope is, that by 2043, they'll all be installed. So don't hold your breath.
0: You know, my bag was pushed aside the other day when I was traveling. And I was like, oh, boy, what is it? I assumed it was going to be. I was traveling with a microphone and cables and everything. They don't care about that. They pull out a little rubber ball that I have. It's like a thing that you use, you know, to like massage yourself.
3: Mm-hmm.
0: I'm like, that's the thing you were confused about? It's a ball.
3: I get so irritated. You know, now a lot of airports, you don't have to take off your shoes.
0: Yeah.
3: I still take mine off because since they've had us not take off our shoes, for some reason, I always flag the system. Like, I always get flagged and then I have to take my shoes off anyway.
0: Well, they probably want to see your cool shoes.
3: So, that or take them. No.
0: Got but, those Jordans and...
3: So I end up taking them off to begin with because I'm like, I don't want to deal with this. I don't want to have to go through and then have to go back and take my shoes off. So
0: it's like a Bruno Mars video. When you put those shoes on the conveyor belt, everyone's like, ooh, look at those shoes.
2: Jamie, this question in the back, where'd you get those? How much were they?
3: Exactly.
1: Did I ever tell you guys the time I got flagged at TSA? They thought I had something serious, and you could see the serious faces on people as they pulled me to the side. They thought it was a weapon or something like that. It was my Harry Potter wand.
2: Nerd.
1: Very embarrassing.
0: Well, they should be even more concerned after they found that you spent money on that. Mm-hmm. Kenny, what else do you have?
1: The GOAT is back. Of course, I'm referring to Serena Williams, the GOAT of tennis. She played in her first professional tennis match after 4 years. That's 1,375 days, and she won yesterday in the HBC Championships in London.
0: I love it. It's awesome.
1: Yeah, she competed in the doubles competition, not with her longtime partner, sister Venus Williams, who's staying retired for now, but with 19-year-old Canadian Victoria Mboko.
0: Ooh.
1: Imagine how cool it is for her to play with the GOAT. They won straight sets.
0: Kenny, thanks for keeping us somewhat informed.
1: That's what's happening.

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7: We've talked a lot about measles over the past year, but mumps has largely flown under the radar, even though it's been making a bit of a comeback as well. That's because fewer people are getting the MMR vaccine, which stands for measles, mumps, and rubella. The vaccine's been around for decades. It is effective. It is safe. What makes mumps outbreaks difficult to contain is that symptoms usually don't appear for 2 to 3 weeks after someone's been exposed. And that can make it hard to pin down where that exposure took place. And someone who is infected can transmit the virus to someone else before they are symptomatic. If you get sick, which could manifest like a run-of-the-mill respiratory virus or the telltale swelling of your cheeks and jaw, all you can really do at that point is to treat the symptoms and also isolate yourself so you don't infect anyone else. I'm Dr. Sanjay Gupta, helping you live a better life.

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That's the chance we have for you right here on KHOP at 95.1. 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

KHOP at 95.1, it's Tori D. I'm so excited. The Merced County Fair is back. 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

hanging out with you on KHOP at 95.1. So look, there's a laziness epidemic in dating, both men and women, right? But men have admitted that they would rather date an AI chatbot than a woman because the chatbot's not going to bug them and nag them to do things and isn't going to argue with them. Okay, but here's the thing. That just comes with loving a woman. You got to put in some work and some effort if you're going to love a woman. Otherwise, we're going to nag you about it.

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Enter to win our Top Pop giveaway and get dad $5,000. khop.com.

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1: I think what's so exciting about touring music is the way that the songs evolve from the studio version to the live, the live versions. And playing my new music with the band always influences the sound. I think I'm so lucky to work with such a talented group of people in our band and crew who all have their own, you know, set of expertise and instincts as individual artists, and to see that come together is a thrill. We have so much fun in rehearsals trying all different versions of songs, and then right now as we gear up to take this album live, we've already been making lots of tweaks, which is a lot of fun. And I think, you know, I very much have the fans in mind when we're in rehearsals. I'm like, what will they feel extra hard? So it's all about crafting that experience.

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9: How often do you stop to wonder whether you should share something that's revealing, maybe even embarrassing, with a partner, a friend, or even your boss? In her new book called Revealing, The Underrated Power of Oversharing, behavioral scientist Leslie John says doing just that can help you deepen relationships that are vital to your life. We need people to trust us in order to get things like love, friendship, and career success. That's what she told us. When you make yourself vulnerable by revealing something sensitive, it does make other people trust you. In turn, when you ask someone to reveal something about themselves, showing that interest will generally lead someone to like you more. Why? Because people like to be asked about themselves, she says. It also signals that they are discriminating and choosy, but in a good way. I'm Dr. Sanjay Gupta, helping you live a better life.
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That's Olivia Rodrigo with Drop Dead. She's going to be at the Oakland Arena in December for the Unravel Tour. And Ian Riley's got your chance to win tickets to see the show. Now, I don't want you dropping dead when you win them, but if you want a chance to win, listen to Ian Riley weekday afternoons.

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0: I knew you, Taylor Swift on KHOP at 95.1. So in case you missed all the news surrounding her wedding to Travis Kelce, they're getting married over 4th of July weekend at Madison Square Garden. Yeah, apparently there's like 1,300 people on the guest list, and that would accommodate them for sure. I just can't imagine knowing 1,300 people. And then my next question is, do we think she's going to sell tickets to her fans and like donate the money to charity? Because she is all about giving back, not only to her fans, but to the community. But there is one person who's noticeably absent from the guest list, reportedly, allegedly, and that is her former bestie, Blake Lively. Interesting.
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14: A better life with Dr. Sanjay Gupta.
15: People have started using AI for all sorts of things, but I cannot think of an area where the stakes are higher than your health. First of all, I'll tell you this. I know doctors who have cracked some seemingly impossible cases with the help of AI, so it can be a powerful tool. But AI can also hallucinate, provide bad advice, and be just as confident when it does that. If you do decide to plug any personal medical information into one of these chatbots, you should know that while the companies that created them have robust privacy protections in place, they are not bound by HIPAA, like your healthcare provider is. Whatever the advice presented to you, take it with a degree of healthy skepticism. Always get a second opinion. And remember, if you ever experience concerning symptoms, skip the AI consult and head straight to the ER. I'm Dr. Sanjay Gupta, helping you live a better life.
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2: Yeah. What if
3: a better life with Dr. Sanjay Gupta?
4: 20 years ago, the average attention span was about 2.5 minutes. Today, it's just 47 seconds. Pretty disconcerting. That's according to new research out of UC Irvine. But really, this isn't our fault, at least not entirely. We can blame technology and the world around us. Attention, it turns out, is not an unlimited resource. You only have so much of it to give. Start paying more attention to what times of the day you seem to be at your mental peak. Try to knock out the more complicated stuff during that time. It's also important to take breaks every so often so you can more easily lock in when you're trying to concentrate. One expert said, even trying to visualize where you want to end your day with everything all wrapped up or with tons left to do, that can act as a real motivator. I'm Dr. Sanjay Gupta, helping you live a better life.
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So you can text your request in, the song you want, to 209-548-0951. I'm so glad I got this next request because it's one of my favorite songs. Taylor Swift, her new one. I Knew It, I Knew You. I've got it coming up here in less than 10 minutes on KHOP.

KHOP at 95.1. Hey, we have had a massive influx of animated films that we all kind of grew up on getting the live action treatment, especially in the last year and a half or so, with the Moana one coming out, He-Man coming out. I'm going to ask you to pick a lane here in a few minutes. Live action or the original? Coming up on KHOP.

0: 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It's time to choose. Where do you land?
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2: Hey, live action cartoon remakes. Are you team remake or team original? Because right now, it's a mixed bag. Now, Masters of the Universe, the He-Man movie, is the latest to do it. It's in theaters now, and it's actually doing pretty well. Lilo and Stitch, it pulled numbers, going cartoon to live action, and it did really well.
3: 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Where is he?
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2: 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The live action Moana comes out in July, and critics have said verbatim, it seems like an unnecessary cash grab.
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2: Making sure your kids get enough sleep. It's one of the most important things you can do for them as a parent, and yet it's often overlooked. Not only does sleep in the early years set the stage for mental and physical health, it also creates the foundation for how one sleeps later in life. That's according to the National Sleep Foundation. Now, that organization recommends 14 to 17 hours a night for newborns, 12 to 15 for infants, 11 to 14 for toddlers, 10 to 13 for preschoolers, and 9 to 11 for school-aged children. When it's age appropriate, start by talking to your kids about why sleep is important. It helps their body grow, helps their brains learn, helps their mood stay steady. Don't underestimate the importance of a routine. You can even narrate what you're doing step by step to help them along the way. I'm Dr. Sanjay Gupta, helping you live a better life.

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1: 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And it also can be a bit dysregulating, which sometimes means that I don't write music for a couple weeks at a time, and that can feel nerve-wracking in its own way. 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
12: Colleague of mine was telling me the other day about how their Instagram feed is filled with videos, most of them kind of funny, about how grandparents and friends tend to bulldoze new parents out of the way to get to see their baby. As a dad of three daughters, I know how life really does become all about them the moment those kids are born. But I also know parents are still people, too, who need their own attention beyond being mom or dad. And moms, in particular in those early years, can feel especially invisible in the eyes of other people. So what can you do to stop contributing to what is known as maternal invisibility? Women we spoke to said these two things were the most helpful. When people stopped to ask how they could best support them, number one, or when they took the initiative to handle certain tasks that obviously needed to be done. I'm Dr. Sanjay Gupta, helping you live a better life.
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It's a little special this year because, you know, America's turning 250 years old. I think you get America a cake for that. 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

So Free Lunch Friday is getting you $60 to rip in Tap House, KHOP at 95.1. What's going on? It's Ian Riley. We're going to give that away tomorrow. 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
1: It's what we're famous for here in the Valley, the American Graffiti Cruise Parade. 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
12: 20 years ago, the average attention span was about 2.5 minutes. Today, it's just 47 seconds. pretty disconcerting. That's according to new research out of UC Irvine. But really, this isn't our fault, at least not entirely. We can blame technology and the world around us. Attention, it turns out, is not an unlimited resource. You only have so much of it to give. Start paying more attention to what times of the day you seem to be at your mental peak. Try to knock out the more complicated stuff during that time. It's also important to take breaks every so often so you can more easily lock in when you're trying to concentrate. One expert said, even trying to visualize where you want to end your day with everything all wrapped up or with tons left to do, that can act as a real motivator. I'm Dr. Sanjay Gupta, helping you live a better life.
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All the hits, KHOP at 95.1, C and Riley. And it made us famous here in the Valley. I'm talking about graffiti. The parade is back. The details, what you need to know. If you want to check it out with your family this Friday coming up in 15.

0: Well, it's something that we look forward to every year here in the Valley, KHOP at 95.1, me and Riley. I'm talking about graffiti because graffiti is back this month. It's graffiti month. And the parade is going to be this Friday, just a couple of days away. So if you want to check out the Graffiti Cruise Parade in downtown Modesto, they did it a little bit different last year, and they're going to do it again this year. And it was to help ease congestion in downtown. So the parade cruise is going to be from like 5:30 to 8:30. I think you come and go as you please, check things out as you want. The cruise is going to parallel between 10th and 11th Street, and then it's going to converge together on I Street. So again, like I said, all of that was done last year to help ease congestion. It works. They're going to do it again this year. And if you plan on checking it out with your family, obviously be safe and watch for cars on the roadway. That's kind of the purpose of the whole thing. But it's going to be this Friday from 5:30 to 8:30.
1: 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We going to get this party started.
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12: How often do you stop to wonder whether you should share something that's revealing, maybe even embarrassing, with a partner, a friend, or even your boss? In her new book called Revealing, The Underrated Power of Oversharing, behavioral scientist Leslie John says doing just that can help you deepen relationships that are vital to your life. We need people to trust us in order to get things like love, friendship, and career success. That's what she told us. When you make yourself vulnerable by revealing something sensitive, it does make other people trust you. In turn, when you ask someone to reveal something about themselves, showing that interest will generally lead someone to like you more. Why? Because people like to be asked about themselves, she says. It also signals that they are discriminating and choosy, but in a good way. I'm Dr. Sanjay Gupta, helping you live a better life.
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10: 20 years ago, the average attention span was about 2.5 minutes. Today, it's just 47 seconds. Pretty disconcerting. That's according to new research out of UC Irvine. But really, this isn't our fault, at least not entirely. We can blame technology and the world around us. Attention, it turns out, is not an unlimited resource. You only have so much of it to give. Start paying more attention to what times of the day you seem to be at your mental peak. Try to knock out the more complicated stuff during that time. It's also important to take breaks every so often so you can more easily lock in when you're trying to concentrate. One expert said, even trying to visualize where you want to end your day with everything all wrapped up or with tons left to do, that can act as a real motivator. I'm Dr. Sanjay Gupta, helping you live a better life.
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3: Hey, what up, girl?
2: 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I'm gonna hit this city.
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All the hits KHOP at 95.1. It's Ian Riley. There's certain things in life that you cannot be mad at, right? Can't be mad at babies. Can't be mad at puppies. Can't be mad at chocolate cake. You can be allergic, but you can't be mad at it. And you guys, you cannot be mad at Elmo from Sesame Street, but one entire city is outraged with Elmo. I'll tell you why in the next 15 minutes on K-Hop. For just a